0: face off against former Michigan Representative Mike Rogers, which could determine which party controls the Senate. A congressman from Ohio, Marcy Kaptur, hospitalized after a hit-and-run crash. I'm Roger Stern, and this is Fox News.
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10: I don't trust the Iranians at all. The president doesn't trust them either. He's negotiated with them time and time again. He knows they're liars and cheats. So this comes down to the deal itself and what's in it. and the verification for it. The Iranians are experts at obfuscating and delaying deals. And they lie and promise

0: do you support any legal limits on how late a woman should be able to terminate a pregnancy?
1: I supported Roe v. Wade, which had three trimesters. First time is between the woman and the doctor. Second time is between the doctor and an ex-

as currency in more than 150 years, going back to when the Democrats were fighting for slavery and into the Civil War. And there it is, a $250 bill. I want serial number one on this print. I'd like to be down at the Bureau of Engraving and Printing in Washington to watch these come off the printing press. I think that'd be great fun. It's a fun place, and this would be the greatest new currency, and with Trump's face on it. I don't think Trump has said anything about it, but some people in his administration apparently pushing the Bureau of Engraving and Printing, saying, hey, and the Treasury Department, Scott Bessent, the Secretary of Treasury, and the $250 bill, you know, the way restaurants are going in Washington, D.C., you might need them to go out to restaurants for your $250 bill. Bill, when it comes, pretty remarkable stuff. But the Bureau of Engraving and Printing, and their comments on this, and a lady at the Bureau has been reassigned in the Washington Post, sees conspiracy in that because they're very conspiratorial indeed. So we've got a few things going on today, courtesy of the Democrat Party. Oh, and they're the Jews. Have I mentioned this? They hate the Jews. The Democrats, they should really be wearing armbands. Wherever you look, the Democrats are out there terrorizing the Jewish people and supporting illegal alien criminals at Delaney Hall in New Jersey. God, they love crime, don't they? They love crime and they love criminals, these people. But it just goes on and on. The Democrat Party lunacy is never ending. And boy, they hate the Jews in New York City, no less. Park Slope. They've got a food co-op there. The food co-op in Park Slope, the New York Post reports, Park Slope food co-op rips Israeli products from store hours after boycott vote. Hours after there's a boycott vote, and you got to boycott the Jews because, you know, the one Democrat running for Congress wanted to put him in a concentration camp in Texas and sterilize them, castrate them. Because Democrats are a lot like the Nazis that preceded them, you know, the Socialist Workers Party of Germany and all that. So, yeah, the Park Slope store in New York City, it's a co-op. And, you know, that means they're liberals. It's co-op. And they had products from Israel, but they've pulled all their products from Israel. And the quote from the store person is, enjoy your mediocre hummus. Oh, no, not mediocre hummus. Now what are we going to do? Your hummus is mediocre. Israeli-made products were ripped from the shelves of the lefty Park Slope food co-op just hours after being banned in a historic vote, prompting scores of Jewish shoppers to threaten to quit the member-run market in revolt. Well, I certainly hope that you wouldn't remain as members of it. Hey, you know, sure, they're Nazis, but, you know, they've got good hummus. So I'm going to go with that. Tuesday's boycott vote, which drew more than 7,000 members and passed with an overwhelming 67% in favor, went into effect immediately, with the Israeli products vanishing from the shelves by Wednesday morning. Exactly what happened to the verboten goods remains unclear, but one board member suggested they were donated to a local food bank that supports Hamas, no doubt. See, it's, you know, your hummus is not going to be as good, but Hamas is going to be better because the Democrats love Hamas, but they hate good hummus. So this is the co-op. You have to be a member of the co-op. And 7,000 members of the co-op voted, and 67% of them said, get rid of all that Jew stuff. Make it verboten. Just amazing. Yep, they say they give it, maybe, they don't, not sure, maybe give it to a local food bank that supports Hamas in Gaza or something. The nasty food fight over about 10 goods, only 10 things, like hummus, herbs, matzo, and peanut puffs, drew condemnation from even the most liberal residents of the leafy Brooklyn enclave. We will not spend $1 until this goes away. Done. Finished, said J.J. Burney, a co-op member, for over 20 years. We bought 90% of our groceries here for the last 21 years, he said. It's not only over 20 years, it's 21 years. That's what he said right there. It's hard to walk inside that building and not feel the object of someone else's ire or disdain, the 52-year-old told the New York Post on Wednesday. I feel so deeply and profoundly.
where

to the audio that we have for you on Dr. Jill Biden, who's not a doctor, who's a pathological liar, and Rita Braver at CBS giving her all the breaks in the world because it's good to be a Democrat. So we've got that coming up, and all the other idiots, the Halperins and who else, the Meachums of the world, say, oh, yeah, we all knew it. We just lied about it. And they've all confessed straight-faced or, you know, somewhat transgender-faced, perhaps, that they all knew it and they were lying all along. And we knew it and we were telling the truth here, you may recall. And we were called all kinds of terrible names. People that told the truth were called all kinds of terrible names by the communists and, you know, the Democrat Party, I mean, and the media, the same thing. We were telling the truth and we were correct. We weren't walking out on any major limbs there. And also the Democrats violently attacking ICE agents in New Jersey at Delaney Hall because they want to free illegal alien gang member rapists and murderers to the streets because Democrats love crime, especially murder and illegal aliens.

0: mend these flames.
1: No deaths reported from the fires. Officials say at least one of them was sparked by lightning. Washington under a state of emergency. At least 14 people are dead in northwest Pakistan. Five of them reported to be police officers after a suicide bomber struck an anti-military rally. More than two dozen were hurt. 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
13: All right, and we have returned. We remain at 888-630-9625. Dr. Jill Biden, a convicted pathological liar, fraud, perpetrating political crimes in the United States of America, and marital crimes, too, but that's another discussion for another day because you know how these people are. Before we get to all the audio of Rita Braver giving a fluff job to not a Dr. Jill Biden on CBS, great stuff, and then what Jill Biden said, then we've got a lot of good stuff for you. Before we go right there, let's go to the telephones and talk to the great American people. Let's go to Ross, calling from Front Royal, Virginia. Ross, you're on the Chris Plant Show.
14: Hello, Chris. Thanks for having me on.
13: You bet.
14: I got a couple of points to note here. Uh-huh. If Dr. Jill Biden cared so much for her husband, did she not commit malfeasance as a doctor? Because if somebody is suspected of a stroke, they have the acronym FAST, of which the very last letter is time, you have to get into a higher level assessment care. And by her own admission, all those key points, face, arms, smile, and so forth. So why didn't she do that? She committed a crime. And all those his medical doctor teams that was traveling with him as the so-called president, they committed fraud at the same time. Why isn't somebody going to say something about that? That's malpractice.
13: Well, if only Dr. Jill Biden were a doctor, I think we could strip her of her medical license. But since, even though on The View they wanted to make her the Surgeon General of the United States because she's such a great doctor, she's not a doctor. But let me say, Ross, that she is supposed to be a loving wife. And if you were a loving wife and you saw your husband debating Donald Trump and they're both running for president, they're on stage in front of you, and you saw your husband having a stroke, maybe as a loving and adoring wife, shouldn't you have done something like, hey, wait a minute, stop this debate, my husband's having a stroke? But she didn't do anything like that, did she? She went and got more hors d'oeuvres, and she sat down, and then afterward, and I'm going to play this for you, Russ, after the debate, she came out and lied her butt off, lied her bony butt off, and said that he did such a great job, and he answered all the questions, and that Trump lied out there, which was their preordained talking point before the debate even started. And you're right, the White House doctor, where was the White House doctor? Shouldn't they say, I think you need a brain scan. I think we're going to need to put you in an MRI tube and take a look at what's going on in your cranium, because things are not looking good. But Ross, you know what not a doctor Jill Biden did establish beyond any doubt is that she lied and lied and lied, and that she didn't actually look out for the health of her husband, who might have been going through a major medical episode. And you're right in everything you say. They do have, everything has to be an acronym. You know, the FAST, the F-A-S-T, warning signs that you might be having a stroke, and you're supposed to act quickly. That's the whole idea. But the Democrats, they don't care about human life. Have you noticed that, Russ?
14: Yep, that is true. You know, either they're murdering them or they're protecting the murderers that, you know, kill people.
13: Right. Yeah, you're fighting, you're violently attacking ICE agents in New Jersey because ICE agents are trying to keep contained illegal aliens that have been arrested and incarcerated at great risk to the law enforcement personnel that the Democrats want to defund. And they've got a long list of people in this detention center in New Jersey that are their murders. A lot of them have been convicted of murder in the past in their home countries. And then they sneak into the country here and the Democrats wave them in and say, take my daughter, please, because they're mentally ill. But it's just amazing stuff. Mm-mm-mm. Yeah, and the face, I had to look it up. I'll admit I had to look it up, Russ. Face, the facial drooping, arm or leg weakness, speech difficulties, and time to call emergency services. And I think that it was time to call emergency services during the presidential debate, but his wife didn't do it, and the White House doctor didn't do it, and there was not a Democrat in the country that did it. All the Democrats lied to us, Ross, and said that Biden did a great job in the debate when everybody knew that he didn't do a great job in the debate. I'll just keep it. That's the most generous depiction of all of that. If this were my wife and my best girl and I were debating and I saw myself after the fact behaving like that, I got to say I'd be shaking my head at my best girl over the dinner table and saying, I'm not sure you're looking out for me, honey bunch. You know what I mean?
14: That's absolutely true. You were talking about the ICE detention. Why are we still hearing the news about now not just Maryland dad, now we got Maryland mom all over the news? When is it going to finally come out to admit they committed acts of crimes by not, you know, being here legally?
13: Well, Senator John Kennedy has said in the past, illegal immigration is illegal. And Democrats don't seem to understand these words. And since you mentioned the illegal aliens and all of this good stuff, we got another one, because there is these people that the kills just keep on coming. And we've got another one, Ross. This one out of Oklahoma, an illegal alien welcomed into the country by Barack Hussein Obama, killed four people, got drunk. He's a drunk Mexican. He's driving in the United States. He's illegal. He's drunk. their beer bottles rolling around in the car after the crash where four people were killed by the, and the Democrat Party, they're out there fighting, literally fighting violently, attacking federal law enforcement in defense of the idea of more illegal aliens and more death, because they're more Democrats, more murder, more Democrats, more death. And they're attacking Delaney Hall. And while they're attacking Delaney Hall in New Jersey on behalf of illegal aliens, the story out of Oklahoma is pretty wild. Illegal alien charged with killing four young people in wrong way DUI crash on Oklahoma highway. The guy is a drunk. He's a Mexican. That makes him a drunk Mexican. If he was an American, he'd be a drunk American, but he's a Mexican, and the Democrats waved him in illegally under Barack Obama, under their DACA, their Deferred Action for Childhood Arrivals. And now he's just killed four people. His name is Michael Rosario Cruz, 27 years old. He was granted Deferred Action for Childhood Arrivals, DACA status, in 2015 by Barack Hussein Obama, who got these four people killed a couple of days ago in Oklahoma, along with a work authorization permit to take a job from an American who could use the job. An illegal alien who was living in the United States under Deferred Action for Childhood Arrivals status was charged with killing four people after allegedly driving the wrong way on a highway while intoxicated, hammered, drunk Mexican on a highway before striking another vehicle, Oklahoma authorities said. Michael Rosario Cruz, 27, was released from a hospital and booked into a Canadian county jail in Oklahoma on a slew of charges, including four counts of second-degree murder, two counts of DUI, causing great bodily injury, transporting an open container, firearm possession, he's got a gun too, carrying firearms while under the influence, and driving the wrong way on a one-way road, also while hammered, by the way. Rosario Cruz had been drinking at a local bar, was driving westbound early Friday in eastbound lanes. He was in the eastbound lanes on Interstate 40. It's just an interstate highway. And he's driving the wrong way, and he's drunk out of his brains, and he's a drunk Mexican, and pretty amazing stuff. When he struck another vehicle head-on, the Oklahoma Highway Patrol said. Authorities say they found empty beer bottles inside Rosario Cruz's car rolling around, and by the time they got to him, they weren't driving anymore because of the fatal car crash. He does not have a prior criminal record. Well, he's sure got one now. And there's a here's a picture of the guy, and his arms are covered with tattoos. I'm going to guess that they're gang tattoos all over the place. All four people in the struck vehicle, which caught fire, were killed. They ranged in age from 18 to 20. The victims were identified as Kiersey Hickson, a lovely young woman, 20 years old. Quincy Jones, a young man, 19 years old. Not the composer of all the great music, Quincy Jones, but his name was Jones, so its parents named him Quincy. And Haile Salazar and Brad Palmer were both 18. And the Democrats should come out and call everybody racist or something, but the two males that were killed are black guys. The two females that were killed are white girls. And so they're out there being normal Americans. They're kids. They're 18, 19, and 20. And a drunk illegal alien Mexican crashed into them and killed them. And there are beer bottles rolling around in his vehicle after he left a bar. How about all that? What's up with that, Ross?
14: Yeah, it's, unfortunately, this is what we're going to keep on getting until we finally get a Congress that will do something in support with the president. Yeah, I'm absolutely disgusted. Heck, we're in Virginia, and with that being said, we've got a legislator that wants to send us all to jail for exercising our actual constitutional rights. But elsewhere, they want to, you know, give rights to those that are not authorized them.
13: Right.
14: It's a crazy world.
13: Well, it's a crazy Democrat Party, and they're criminals, I think, is really the way to go. Hey, Ross, listen, I want to start getting to the audio of Dr. Jill Biden lying to the whole country, and the big ruse that the Democrats pulled. You know, Russia collusion never happened. It was all a literal conspiracy by the Democrat Party to undermine the elected president because they didn't vote for him and they didn't like him. And they get Americans killed, like these four young people, 18, 19, and 20 years old, that were killed by the drunk Mexican crashing into them and killing them. And he survived because he was so drunk that he was made of, you know, liquid in the driver's seat or something. Pretty amazing stuff. But those four people are dead, very specifically because of the actions of the Democratic Party and really the Communist Party, the Democrat Party. Those four people are dead because of policies implemented by the Democrat Party, and they prove again and again that they're not on our side. Hey, Ross, thanks for the call, buddy. Nice talking to you. Now let's get to Rita Braver on CBS News, talking to Dr. Jill on CBS Sunday Morning, and how this should have been front page news the moment it was made, but it kind of they sweep it under the rug because the Democrats control all that media stuff. Rita Braver asking Jill Biden, wait, you were watching the debate. You were in the room. You were in the building. You saw your husband stumbling all over the place there. Were you horrified?
0: Were you horrified as you saw it unfold?
3: I wasn't horrified. I was frightened.
13: What's the difference?
3: Because I had never, ever seen Joe like that before or since.
13: Not horrified.
3: Never.
0: Or since.
3: Yes.
13: Frightened.
3: Or
0: you've never seen
13: never.
3: No.
13: Not once. Liar. You're a big liar. Everybody knows that you're lying. There were all kinds of people around him who were saying, oh, yeah, he's a complete mess. He can't hold together. Rita. So here's Rita Braver looking to smooth it over for not a Dr. Jill, who said, asked if she was horrified. No, I wasn't horrified. I was frightened. I had never seen anything like that before, never in my life. But she wasn't horrified. She was just frightened. If you look up horrified, a synonym for horrified is frightened. But Rita Braver doesn't know that, and Dr. Jill Biden, not a doctor, doesn't know it. Rita Braver.
3: What happened? I don't know what happened. I mean, as I watched it, I thought, oh, my God, he's having a stroke. And it scared me to death.
13: But she wasn't horrified. She was frightened. She thought, oh, my God, he's having a stroke. But I wasn't horrified. Isn't that amazing? Just great stuff. Mm-mm-mm. Yes, sir. You may remember Joe Biden. President of the United States, pretty amazing stuff, was debating President Trump on the stage. And you might understand why people were concerned that he was having a stroke. Here's a little clip of Joe Biden from that debate.
8: That $2 trillion tax cut benefited the very wealthy.
13: Sure they did.
8: What I'm going to do is fix the tax system. For example, we have 1,000 trillionaires in America. Billionaires in America.
13: Yes, trillionaires, billionaires, whatever. He's in charge of the economy. Yeah, we have 1,000 trillionaires in America, a billion, whatever. It doesn't make any difference. We're going to steal stuff from them, and then you won't have to pay anything because I've stolen it from somebody else at gunpoint. And Joe Biden with gems like this from the debate.
8: Making sure that we're able to make every single solitary person eligible for what I've been able to do with the dealing with everything we have to do with, look, if we finally beat Medicare.
15: Thank you, President yes. Biden. President Trump?
16: Well, he's right. He did beat Medicare. He beat it to death.
13: The media has no sense of humor. And it's really not fun to make fun of the disabled the way that we had to with Joe Biden during and after that debate. But he wasn't done stumbling around yet.
8: And I'm going to continue to move until we get the total ban on the total initiative relative to what we're going to do with more Border Patrol and more asylum officers.
15: President Trump?
16: I really don't know what he said at the end of that sentence. I don't think he knows what he said either.
13: I think that's a fact. Isn't that amazing? Just great stuff. But wait, because right after the debate, Dr. Jill Biden ran up onto the stage. President Trump had already walked off because the Democrats were having a little circle fest in a hot tub with the news media, a little hot oil back rub for everybody. And here's Dr. Jill Biden on camera grabbing Joe Biden, who looks confused and befuddled.
17: Oh, you did such a great job. You answered every question. You knew all the facts. And let me ask the crowd, what did Trump do?
13: she has the, yes, the gonads to say that while she's lying. She's in the middle of a giant lie. And what did Trump do? And she thinks they're all going to respond lied because they think they're sharing a little squirrel brain or something. And so much of the time they are. Isn't that amazing? And you did so great. And what did Trump do? He lied, she says, as she's lying. The temerity of these people. Just amazing. But we're not done yet because there are other Democrats that call themselves historians and journalists that that were also lying about Joe Biden then and before the debate and after the debate. And now they're acting as though they'd been telling the truth all along. Now that it's, toxic sludge under the bridge. We're at 888-630-9625.
3: I wasn't horrified. I was frightened.

0: alarms, open my safes. You know, they're restored the way they're supposed to be. And that was it. And then the story they put out was that you know, I'd been pulled over, they found a gun in my console, and, you know, basically that I was a trafficker. And that's for a year and a half. That was the story that was out in the media without any accusation or insinuation that I'd ever trafficked or sold or transferred anything to anyone. I hadn't been charged with it, I hadn't been accused, but it's that someone was putting that story out in the media. And Kevin and I will kind of get into the lawfare end of it that's been used later on. But I think a lot of that was intentional because they're using people's confusion about the subject to scare them.
1: Yeah, and you know,
0: I think that's the big element of it, you know.
1: We're getting ready to take our first break, and I'm going to ask both you gentlemen right now. I know we had you planned for two segments, and I know Rob's listening, but we're all of us, if you can stay with us for the remainder of the show, that would be great. We're not going to be able to get to all of this, and I want Americans to hear what you're going through. And something that you just mentioned, where you said they were stored where they were supposed to be. I know I'm not the only one that caught that. That's New York, ladies and gentlemen. Yeah, because you know where my guns are, ladies and gentlemen? Wherever the hell I want them to be. Because they're my guns in my house. So, okay, Angry Mark can pop. I'm glad we're taking a break when we're taking a break. When we come back, we're going to get some more details on this. Armed American Radio's Monster Cast continues with a story that's just going to anger all of you. We'll be right back.
2: Giving diplomacy a chance. I'm Ted Lindner, Fox News. After days of threatening military actions, what President Trump is saying this weekend, after U.S. allies in the Gulf persuaded him to hit the pause button.
3: We had an attack that would be the biggest attack since World War II, and it would have been disastrous.
2: The president speaking to reporters on Air Force One Sunday night.
3: We'll just see how it is. We're ready to go anytime we want. Would I rather make a deal? I'm not looking to kill people.
2: The president saying the goal is to reopen the Strait of Hormuz and revive nuclear talks with Iran. He says the U.S. would resume talks on Monday. Meantime, on Sunday, police in Twin Falls, Idaho, identifying the gunman they say shot and killed two people and injured seven at a fast food restaurant.
4: The restaurant chain owner confirmed one of the victims was an employee. Police Chief Matthew Hicks did release the name of the shooter and how he died.
5: We can confirm that the suspect, 24-year-old Chad Williams, is deceased from a self-inflicted gunshot wound.
4: Chief Hicks also credited an off-duty Idaho trooper and an armed citizen for engaging the shooter and driving him away from the restaurant before he took his own life. Several victims were injured, some critically. Chief Hicks said it's believed Williams was the only shooter. Gernal Scott, Fox News.
2: No word on what prompted the shooting. GOP Congressman Max Miller says he won't end his reelection bid despite his ex-wife's abuse allegations, which he denies.
6: Child Protective Services closed its investigation as unsubstantiated to me, meaning there was no evidence and no substantiation in its findings against me, but they were found against two daycare workers.
2: That sound from an archived live stream posted to his ex account, Congressman Miller facing severe domestic abuse, physical assault, and verbal harassment allegations. 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
5: Talks in the works to revive the Memorandum of Understanding. I'm Sue Guzman, Fox News. And President Trump says that talks with Iran will start Monday on a deal to reopen the Strait of Hormuz. He tells reporters that he halted what would have been a major attack planned against Iran.
6: We had an attack that would be the biggest attack since World War II, and it would have been disastrous.
5: Well, the president adding he's cautiously optimistic that a solution will ultimately be reached.
6: We'll just see how it is. We're ready to go anytime we want. Would I rather make a deal? I'm not looking to kill people.
5: Well, prices have fallen since the attacks have stopped. New details from police in Twin Falls, Idaho, on the deadly shooting at a fast food restaurant Saturday. Details from Fox's Grinnell Scott.
7: The restaurant chain owner confirmed one of the victims was an employee. Police Chief Matthew Hicks did release the name of the shooter and how he died.
8: We can confirm that the suspect, 24-year-old Chad Williams, is deceased from a self-inflicted gunshot wound.
7: Chief Hicks also credited an off-duty Idaho trooper and an armed citizen for engaging the shooter and driving him away from the restaurant before he took his own life. Several victims were injured, some critically. Chief Hicks said it's believed Williams was the only shooter. Grinnell Scott, Fox News.
5: GOP Congressman Max Miller says he has no plans to end his reelection bid despite his ex-wife's abuse allegations, which he denies.
9: Child Protective Services closed its investigation as unsubstantiated to me, meaning there was no evidence and no substantiation in its findings against me, but they were found against 2 daycare workers.
5: The audio from an archived live stream posted to his X account. 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
5: Acting Attorney General Todd Blanche issuing an order Sunday night formally rescinding plans to create a $1.8 billion fund meant to compensate allies of President Donald Trump. The order came after at least two Republican senators threatened to block confirmation of Blanche for the permanent position to lead the Justice Department. Thousands of families have evacuated as fast-moving wildfires tear through eastern Washington state. The National Guard has now joined the fight as well.
13: It's a tragedy what we're seeing over there. I think when the sun sets and the sun rises in the morning, I think we're going to be in shock to see some of the scenes that that emerge out of there.
5: Washington National Guard General Gent Walsh, Fox News. Fires are burning in Oregon and Washington state. Three major fires burning around Spokane, destroying at least 600 structures and threatening others that have left thousands without power. Attorneys for Luigi Mangione arguing that his upcoming state trial for charges of killing healthcare CEO Brian Thompson should be broadcast live. More from Fox's Brian Yunus.
14: Luigi Mangione's defense lawyers say the court is limiting who and what press can cover his upcoming New York state trial, violating Mangione's right to a public trial. Mangione's lawyers argue the court is choosing not to allow an overflow room to let everyone witness the trial despite having the capacity to do so. They allege reporters allowed to cover the trial were handpicked in some secret process and that Mangione was never given a chance to object before any of this was decided. Together, his lawyers say this violates Mangione's First, Sixth, and 14th Constitutional Amendment rights.
5: Mangione's state trial set to begin in September. And there has been a recall issued now for about 132,000 world-class fireworks Skullstrobe rockets because they can explode prematurely and create burn and explosion hazards. These fireworks are sold at retailers around the country from March 2025 through June 2026 for $12 to $25. I'm Sue Guzman. This is Fox News.
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27: 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If you're rejoining us, welcome back. If you're just joining us, welcome in. 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Of course, we're in the Carr Firearms Group studios. Got my cool Carr hat on over here. Wearing the flag and the Carr hat. Flying the colors proudly, ladies and gentlemen. I was carrying a Carr today because, well, I carry a Carr on a fairly regular basis, as you should be too. We'll talk to Justin Moon about that coming up. Of course, we're in the CZ studios. Got me a CZ's too. Do you have a CZ2? Yeah, great guns. Those CZ guns are fantastic as well. And, of course, it's all coming to you from the Patriot Mobile Communication and Command Center. Greg in Dallas, Texas, and an absolutely infuriating previous hour. I'm just going to let you do your thing and tell people where they can watch the show, and we'll take it from there.
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27: Yeah, I appreciate that. You know, I got some text messages and some emails during the break. It was interesting for those of you listening on radio, and people wanted to hear the sausage in between the breaks, because I can speak freely on the internet. And I got to be honest with you.

0: Yeah, I jumped on and spoke for a couple minutes about my thoughts on that previous hour. We're going to go there in just a few minutes with the guys, catch them up to speed and give them a quick lowdown. I'm pretty sure Ryan was probably tuned in. He's up on camera with us now. Ryan, we appreciate you being here. Thank you. But what I have to say isn't even internet friendly, ladies and gentlemen, and just about everything's internet friendly. Okay, that's how infuriating it was. And we'll talk about it with the crew. But because Ryan's on camera here, we'll jump on. Ryan Petty, welcome into the program, my friend. How are you?
1: I'm doing well tonight, Mark. Great to be with you.
0: Oh, it's always a pleasure. Did you get a chance to listen to that previous hour?
1: I did. And oh. I commented in the chat, what this world needs is FCC unfriendly, Mark. That's what this world needs right now.
0: I was afraid to even go there during the break on the internet, guys. It's that bad. But we will do our level best. We will stay FCC friendly on this. And we're going to talk about this again in the next hour. When you leave a talk radio host speechless, you got a problem on your hands there. Brad Primo, welcome back, brother. So you were just in Spain. Spain and territorial Spain has been all over the news lately. How you doing, Brad, and how was your trip? Welcome home, brother.
2: It's good to be home, and, thanks for having me. I've, had a great trip, and, it's always a very eye-opening experience to go to another part of the world and kind of see things in person, and also get the viewpoints of people who are actually living through it. And I can tell you, the U.S. is not nearly as unpopular as Democrats would have you believe amongst the everyday Europeans. That's for sure. They envy us in almost every way possible.
0: Well,
2: and it's not a bad thing to envy us, but man, like my heart hurts for those people because they don't have a Donald Trump, having their backs. They are literally just out there on their own, trying to fight against, all sorts of evil.
0: Socialism and communism, something that Justin Moon knows very well. Justin Moon, CEO of Car Arms. We're in the Car Firearms Group studios. Justin, I got to ask you, I should probably know the answer to this question, but I hadn't had a chance to talk to you. Did you go to Des Moines, Iowa? Were you in Iowa? Are you still in Iowa? Are you home, or did you not go?
3: No, I didn't go to Iowa this time, but that's a bit of a trip.
0: Yeah, that is a bit of a trip.
3: When gold was in Tennessee, it was a lot more convenient. And
0: where are you based right now? In Tennessee. So absolutely.
3: I have a place there in Tennessee.
0: Yeah. Well, I would have been. This is the first one I missed, the Gun Owners of America convention. I enjoy going. I had an opportunity to meet with Kash Patel and interview him and some other great folks at the last convention. But I had personal issues. My mom and dad were moving this weekend, and I had to, do the work and that kind of thing. And that was all good, went very well. But we're glad you're here. And I don't have to say, hey, I'm glad you had safe travels or safe travels back. Guys, Ryan and I are going to bring you up to speed here on a conversation we had in the previous hour that I have to continue this conversation. We'll give the quick version. But in the previous hour, I had a gentleman by the name of Demetrio Daga from New York, a 100% law-abiding, zero criminal record, no history whatsoever, just a normal guy, dropped his kids off at school, and then was surrounded by over 15 undercover agents at gunpoint. Every one of them would have killed him if he didn't give them the response that they wanted. And they served a search warrant when they took him back to his house and went through and raided his home for buying legal gun part products off of eBay. It turns out that they're doing online searches for people who are purchasing parts online. He had no idea. They showed up at the house. When he got to the house, there were over 30 additional officers here. He's now looking at 15 Class A and B felonies. He is facing decades behind bars. And he had his attorney with him, Kevin O'Brien, who made it very clear that the best deal they got so far was an offer to go to jail for 8 years. And the guy was simply buying parts, much, guys, if you follow the show, and Ryan, you do, Tata Domiak. Very similar here, but it was federal. This is New York State. And it could happen to anybody who has bought anything in the state of New York now because they keep moving the goalposts. Ryan, you heard the conversation. Angry Mark popped. And I just want to get your thoughts on this because this should literally scare the living bejesus out of every American, particularly if you live in New York and you're listening in a lot of cities in New York, including New York City, behind that blue wall. Ryan, give us your take.
1: Yeah, look, as I listened to you interview him, what I heard was just a guy that's absolutely helpless, right? When agents show up on your you know, he, I think he had just dropped

0: dropped his daughter off at school. They show up. They've got a warrant. Obviously, Mark, we've seen enough. You and I have seen enough videos on YouTube and others, you know, the body cam videos and all that, where, it, you know, at that moment is not the time to defend your rights, so to speak. Right. You've got to comply with that search warrant. Obviously, you want to talk to an attorney as quickly as possible. But even that, in that particular instance, was not afforded to this individual, right? He didn't have a chance to call anybody. They came into his home. They forced him to open up his home, his shop, his closets. I can't remember if he said safe, but he had to open up his phone. Everything was subject to the state having access to it. And the entire time you were going through, he was going through that story, I kept feeling the helplessness and the hopelessness, right? This is the power of government coming in, and it's not like a private company that invades your privacy, right? Where you've got some opportunity to take them to court or whatever. You've just got to comply and hope that they're not there to trump up charges. But really what they're doing is looking for anything that they can use against this guy, because they don't care what charges they ultimately bring to him. They believe that any guy that would buy firearms parts online must be involved in some other criminal activity, even if that activity that they're there to search for isn't necessarily criminal, but they want to find something to stick on him. And heaven forbid that if he didn't comply in that situation, if he had tried to fight them, if he had tried to resist, if he had been belligerent to the officers, and I don't condone that. I don't like that anyway, but had he done any of that, he might have ended up in a body bag because oh, yeah. that's the way it felt. It did not feel like legitimate law enforcement trying to enforce legitimate laws of the United States. It felt like a politically motivated group of I want to be careful what I say here, state actors, enforcing unconstitutional laws, and I just felt helpless the entire time, Mark. I found my blood pressure going. Yeah, I'm angry. I'm as angry as you are about this. This should never happen in the United States of America.
1: No, it shouldn't. And Brad, I'm glad we're going to you. We're getting ready to take a break. When we come back, we're going to go to you. You've got a lot of years. You're a former law enforcement officer. You're a combat vet. You fought for our constitutional rights. You've taken more than one oath. And guys, I'm going to take us to the break with this on what Ryan just said. You've apparently got 50 plus cops who have no problem doing the bidding of the state and coming after you. This should frighten you on a number of different fronts. I am a huge supporter of law enforcement. I know people who go out there every day and put the uniform on. And I have to tell you, ladies and gentlemen, these are legitimate questions. But where do you draw the line? And it's a difficult conversation to have. There's really no clear answer to this. I could keep talking, but I'm going to hit the hard break. We'll be back with the crew. We'll go to Brad and Justin right after this. Hi, guys, it's Mark. Look, I think you'll agree with me that as gun owners, we need to have each other's backs. That's regardless of what state we call home. Here at AAR, we discuss it every day, and we're heard in every state. Right now, Virginians desperately need our help. That means me, and that means you. You've heard the old saying, there's power in numbers, and helping in Virginia is as simple as joining Virginia Citizens Defense League. 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Again, I'm a member, and it's as easy as joining VCDL at vcdl.org. 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
2: It could very well be all of us next. 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

0: 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We need a year. And it's, guys, it's organizations like the National Rifle Association and others that are going to help right these injustices. Sadly, Americans are facing what Demetrio in the previous hour and who we're talking about this hour right now are facing, and the NRA is going to be there to support. And guys, that's why we need you to join. This is a multi-pronged approach. The other side, as Ryan Petty famously says, Ryan, let me bring you up on stage here real quick. The left will what?
1: Never stop.
0: Exactly. So guys, please join us, nra.org/AAR. You can visit all of our great partners, all of them, including Bud's Gun Shop, Arizona Citizens Defense League, CCDL, Virginia Citizens Defense League. And coming up this week, we kick off. You won't believe what's going on in Florida. We're going to be working very, very closely with FloridaCarry.org. Beginning next week, they will be on the program with us every single week with their attorneys. Lawsuits are flying down there in the free state of Florida. It never stops, ladies and gentlemen. It doesn't matter where you live. All of our great partners can be found, including Daniel Defense and the rest of them. We see Ryan wearing the Daniel Defense shirt. All of them at armedamericanradio.com. Brad Primo, let's go back to you on this. Former law enforcement, when you hear a story like this, where New York State authorities are searching through eBay and looking for purchases and then going after people, the people are literally powerless. Brad, can you imagine how many hundreds of thousands of people in New York should be shaking in their boots right now? And that the fact you've got law enforcement's just willing to come in and swoop in. What do you say, Brad? What do you say? What can you say?
2: I mean, I'm not sure. I mean, I would like to know a little bit more about what's going on. I mean, I would imagine that they would have had to subpoena those records from eBay to find out who bought what, when, and where to use that information and to then get a search warrant. So I'd like to know what they based the subpoena on. But, you know, all that being said, you know, the fact that there's a law on the books anywhere in the United States that can criminalize

0: somebody merely possessing parts of a weapon, parts of a firearm, and to extrapolate that to some sort of crime is absurd on its face. And, you know, the fact of the matter is, a lot of times, what you're dealing with law enforcement is you're going to run into some local guys in certain areas that have grown up basically under communist rule, and right, they're not going to see anything wrong with being agents of the state to enforce communist policy. So, you know, in this nightmare scenario of, hey, you know, because we used to talk about this when I was, you know, a police officer, it would come up every now and then. And it was always like, well, what would you do if they passed a law that said you have to go door to door and confiscate guns? Right. And everybody I worked with said, well, I would quit because I'm not looking to get killed. You know, I'm not looking to get shot, you know, trying to enforce an unconstitutional law. So I'm just going to stay home. You know, I imagine a lot of places in the Southeast, down here in Tennessee for sure, and probably Georgia, Alabama, Mississippi, and Texas, and, you know, all these states where we know a lot of good people live. Most of your law enforcement is going to stand down. They're not going to enforce that law. Right. They're not going to do it. But I'm going to tell you what. Some place like New York, Massachusetts, California, Washington, some places, Oregon, like these places, Chicago, Illinois, like these places that have become communist enclaves in our country, there's going to be plenty of those dudes that see nothing wrong with doing it because that's how they've grown up. That's what they know. And they believe that only they should have, you know, weapons, firearms, and that the state should have the monopoly on violence. And that's how they see things.
1: Yeah, I believe most law enforcement is good. You know, Justin, there's bad actors in every profession. Okay, there's bad judges in jail, bad accountants, bad lawyers. Okay, bad Indian chiefs. I mean, there's somebody bad in some walk of life sitting somewhere because they did bad things. Now, you know New York very well. You guys left New York at Carr Arms and moved down to Tennessee or to Pennsylvania. Are you shocked that a New York government would come? We're talking about buying gun parts. These are things that are an inherent right to all Americans, or should be. Now you've got a guy looking at what is likely going to be 70, 80 years in the slammer. Justin, how can any of this be justified in America today?
2: Well, I think what they're going after is our fundamental right to make personal guns for ourselves, you know, making guns from scratch. I mean, it's been well understood that the right to bear arms, you know, traditionally in the U.S. covered the right for individuals to personally make firearms for their personal use without having to have them serialized and registered with the state. But they're definitely trying to restrict that aspect of the Second Amendment, which is a huge infringement. So we as a Second Amendment community really need to push back against this because, you know, everybody has a right to make their own gun, and that's the way it should be. You should individually have a right to exercise your Second Amendment, not only to buy a gun, but to make a gun.
1: Well, Justin, how many people across the country over decades, over so many years, let's say well over 100 years, the 1911, how many have built their own 1911 for crying out loud over the years?
2: There are a lot of Americans out there who have built their own guns for their personal use, and that's always been legal.
1: That has always been legal unless you live under tyranny. Ryan, as an FFL yourself, as a Florida resident, I know, obviously, I heard your statements previously, but you're as angry as I am about this. I just wish that I had some answers to people that are listening, and I don't. I feel bad. I can't offer any advice. What do you tell somebody? You know, comply with these unconstitutional edicts or else. What the hell kind of advice is that to give somebody?
3: It's not very satisfying, right?
1: No, it's not.
3: Saying. It's infuriating. And so I think, you know, the best advice I can give is move to a free state. You know, the best
1: fair
3: possibility you have is to live somewhere without these rules, without the kind of authoritarian political class that compels law enforcement to do these unconstitutional things. And then you need to stop voting the way you used to vote when you lived in the place that does the bad thing to you. So don't do that again. Don't go to a free state and vote for the same crap that caused you to leave in the first place. And this is the lesson many New Yorkers and many Californians don't understand when they move to free states. What state I used to grow up in, Nevada, or I grew up in and used to live in, Nevada, was a free state. It's now somewhat purple because of all the Californians that came over, leaving California because of all the garbage that goes on there, Gavin Newsom and that crowd. And then they move to Nevada. What do? Sign up for the Democrat Party and start voting the way they did when they were in California. Same thing happens here in Florida. Now, Florida, contrary to Nevada and some other places, has actually done a really good job under our current governor, Governor DeSantis, in really
1: getting
3: people to stay conservative.
1: Hold that thought. We've got 20 seconds. When we come back, I'll let you finish that thought. Brad, I want to go to you. Another question regarding this. There are so many. But again, hard break. When we come back, we'll go back around the table with the crew, ladies and gentlemen. Don't go away.
4: Talks in the works to revive the Memorandum of Understanding. I'm Sue Guzman, Fox News. And President Trump says that talks with Iran will start Monday on a deal to reopen the Strait of Hormuz. He tells reporters that he halted what would have been a major attack planned against Iran.
5: We had an attack that would be the biggest attack since World War II, and it would have been disastrous.
4: Well, the president adding he's cautiously optimistic that a solution will ultimately be reached.
5: We'll just see how it is. We're ready to go anytime we want. Would I rather make a deal? I'm not looking to kill people.
4: Well, prices have fallen since the attacks have stopped. New details from police in Twin Falls, Idaho, on the deadly shooting at a fast food restaurant Saturday. Details from Fox's Grinnell Scott.
6: The restaurant chain owner confirmed one of the victims was an employee. Police Chief Matthew Hicks did release the name of the shooter and how he died.
7: We can confirm that the suspect, 24-year-old Chad Williams, is deceased from a self-inflicted gunshot wound.
6: Chief Hicks also credited an off-duty Idaho trooper and an armed citizen for engaging the shooter and driving him away from the restaurant before he took his own life. Several victims were injured, some critically. Chief Hicks said it's believed Williams was the only shooter. Grinnell Scott, Fox News.
4: GOP Congressman Max Miller says he has no plans to end his reelection bid despite his ex-wife's abuse allegations, which he denies.
8: Child Protective Services closed its investigation as unsubstantiated to me, meaning there was no evidence and no substantiation in its findings against me, but they were found against two daycare workers.
4: The audio from an archived live stream posted to his X account. 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
1: Welcome back to the show, guys. I had Blackout Coffee in here. I had a pot and a half today because I've been up. My little dog woke me up at 3:30 in the morning. Got hungry and decided to keep Dad up for the rest of the night because it was thundering for a little bit. So that's okay, because I know that there will come a day where I'd give anything in the world for to wake Dad up at 3:30 in the morning. And I hope you love your dog as much as we love Huey at the house. 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They're all there for you. Please do that. And I do want to make this comment again, because I know the spots are running today, but the Cove Pure CP16 water purifier, the $250 off is out. We just didn't get that out of there. And I just want to let you know that that is no longer available. It was the 31st. That was it. And I've been telling you, if you didn't get it by the 31st, that $250, but we'll have that pulled for you. Just want to throw that out for transparency. Let's go back now to Brad Primo. Brad, one of the things that infuriated me the most when I was listening to Dimitri talk about, you know, he said that he had just dropped his kids off at school. And he got pulled over by 15 undercover agents. He had absolutely no idea what was going on. And next thing you know, there's a felony stop. He's got 15 guns pointed at him. He had no earthly idea what was happening. Absolutely no clue. He had done nothing wrong. He didn't know anything. And when they took him back to the house and executed the search warrant, there were another 30 cops there. So there's a total of 45 to 50 cops on scene. Again, he had no idea what was going on. And one of the things he said, and I wrote it down right here in my little notepad when he said it. There it is, if you're looking on screen. That's it when I wrote it down. He said, I was surprised because when I got in the house, I mean, all my guns were stored where they were supposed to be. That set off Angry Mark Brad like nobody's business. Because you know where my guns are stored in my house, Brad? Like yours. Any damn place I want them because it's my house. What does that mean? Stored where they're supposed to be. I'm going to assume that's a reference to a New York draconian safe storage law, Brad. Doesn't that? I mean, just that alone, Brad. And I mean, he's wishing that was the only charge. Good heavens. Think about it. Talk to me. Calm me down. Try. I dare you.
0: No. I tell you what, like you actually probably reacted to the same, you know, I would react to the same way to that those words. You know, supposed to be. What's that mean? Like, because
1: yeah, right.
0: You know, you're right. It's supposed to be wherever I happen to store it. That's where it's supposed to be because my property. And you know, it kind of just goes to show you that, you know, our people, you know, that are living, you know, essentially behind the Iron Curtain in our own country, in so many ways have been indoctrinated, either through just through, you know, insidious, you know, through the media, or just, you know, they just learn that because of what they have to do to exercise their rights. But, you know, I have a hard time, you know, believing or imagining a situation in my mind where one of my friends here in Tennessee says, you know, I had my guns stored where it's supposed to be, and be referring to, you know, and be referring to like having it someplace that was mandated by the state, you know,
1: right.
0: Like, and so, You know, it's just, but it goes to show you, like, yeah, like,

0: how insidious the commies are, and where it kind of leads to, and you know, the mindset it leads people into, which is, you know, maybe is kind of points towards how they're able to get away with what they're able to get away with, because these people, you know, unfortunately, people just get conditioned to put up with whatever garbage the state foists upon them because they feel like they have no other choice.
1: You're right. And Justin, I mean, and they're hiring more commies up there, Justin. They're hiring more commies. I guess they want more of it. Ryan refers to them as the govern me harder crowd. I guess they're getting it. You know more than anybody here about commies. You know,
2: and when the commies get in power, they start putting communists as law enforcement, and then it goes all downhill from there because they'll do whatever they're told to do.
1: See, Cuba, and
2: unfortunately,
1: brother.
2: New York has gone down that path.
1: Yeah, I mean, it's hard for those of us that don't live under that tyranny, Justin, to try to understand that. We talk about these things all the time. Countless. I've lost count how many times we've talked about these bogus safe storage laws and all this nonsense and the fake language, the gun safety language, and all this other crap that they throw around. And we wonder, and I've asked the question, Justin, out loud on my own show, how would they even know? Well, guys, now you know. Now you know. They're just going to start searching online records and your purchase records because, well, they can because they're the state, and then decide whose house to go to. And they've got now, Justin, what they believe is probable cause to go in, obviously enough to get a judge to sign a warrant. And lo and behold, your guns aren't stored the way they want them to. Justin, do you agree with me that my home is my safe and that when I lock my doors, my guns are locked up and it's none of their freaking business?
2: Well, you know, the rights which civilians have in the end are all determined by the civilians of the nation. I mean, if we stand up and we say these are our rights, these will be our rights. If we give in to the government will take whatever it wants.
1: Yeah, and what the government giveth, Ryan, the government can take it away, brother, as you know.
3: Yeah, we watched that. I mean, that's the theme tonight, right? That's exactly what happens when, I think Brad just said it, you know, we get conditioned to listen through, you know, through the media and the politicians talking over and over. We get conditioned into complacency. We get conditioned into allowing the government to tell us how we may exercise our constitutional rights. The Bill of Rights was not a guidebook for citizens to exercise their constitutional rights. It was a restriction on the government's imposition on God-given rights. And it's been flipped around for so long that people behind the iron curtain, behind the blue curtain,
1: it's become
3: get
1: their
3: it
1: norm.
3: Backwards. They don't understand it. And until we restore Americans to thinking the right way about it, we're going to continue to see these kind of violations.
1: You know, and you bring up a great point. Until we get Americans to thinking about it, this is why the media, this is why the tyrants in New York immediately brought the media in to put their spin on this, to paint this guy as this monster. Because that's how they do it. Guys, when they control the media, they control the message. When they control the message, they control the masses. It's referred to, Justin, as what? Communist propaganda. Isn't that how the machine works? Wasn't Joseph Goebbels wonderful at it?
2: Well, Joseph Goebbels was a Nazi. It's socialist. It's very similar to communist. But we need to remember, too, that when the Declaration of Independence was written, it was actually written as an appeal to the court, God's court, and basically was written as a legal appeal submitting to the court of, you know, of the Creator, that these are the reasons why we the American people had decided and, you know, have a right to separate from the, you know, the British crown and the British government.
1: Yeah.
2: I think at this point, if we want to get our rights back, we're going to have to make some kind of resubmit a new legal appeal to the Almighty.
1: I'm with you on this. I don't know. Guys, I wish I had the answer. I do. It's maddening. It really is maddeningly frustrating. Because we don't have the answer. We know, we talk about it every day that we have to do these things. And then when you see this tyranny in action, you question, you know, look, I mean, there's an old adage. I was watching a YouTube video earlier today. And the guy said, look, cop told him that when he made the arrest, he said, you can fight it in court. And the problem is they know that. The old adage is you can fight it in court. You might beat it in court, but you can't beat the ride. And that's exactly what's going on here. fine, fight it in court. But you're not going to beat the ride. You're going down. Your life is upended. When we come back, we're going to talk a little bit about the In-N-Out in Idaho, and we're going to start with Brad Primo, CEO of Lead Slingers Whiskey, former law enforcement and combat vet. We'll be back right after the break. Don't go away.

0: Armed American Radio listeners, you already know the name. 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Patriots, listen up. 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
0: 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We're going to bring a rep on from the NRA next weekend. And POG Auctions. Don't forget POG Auctions. Cheryl was going to join us today, but she had some family come into town. 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
3: 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If it were not for them, we would not be here in our 18th year, and we are looking forward to another 18 years. And guys, I've got some real exciting news for you coming up in the very near future. I have to keep it close to the vest, but you're going to see a lot more of Armed American Radio, and I mean see a lot more of Armed American Radio in the very, very near future. Brad Primo, let's go to you here. I want to start, let's go into the kind of a happy story here that's not a happy story. Of course, we had a mass shooting in Idaho, in Twin Falls, Idaho, at the In-N-Out. Nothing happy about that. Very tragic turn of events. Sadly, we see too much of that. If there's any silver lining here, it was because it was stopped by a good guy, armed citizen, who cornered the shooter along with an off-duty cop, forcing him to change his plans, thereby saving, and here's the good part of this terrible story, saving countless lives, Brad. But the other side says that never happens, except when it does happen. And I got to tell you, Brad, virtually all mainstream media is actually covering this right now. And the reason they're covering it is because it was caught on video. They can't deny it. They can't hide it. They don't want to report it because it blows up their narrative. But they are, because they were forced to. So twofold question, and I'll take this to Justin as well, just for you, Justin. Twofold question. First statement. I want your thoughts on what happened and the fact that there was, thank God, a good guy there that helped put a stop to this. And the second thing is, because the media does have to report on this, could that possibly change some minds in media that look at this and say, you know what, I'm an honest journalist, and I got to tell you, I sure am glad that guy was here. Mm-hmm. I might just change my tune. So have at it, brother.
4: Well, I think it's very clear. A good guy with a gun stops a bad guy with a gun. And the more good guys we have out there with guns, the less crime that there will be. And that's been statistically proven. And now we have very clear video evidence of a crime being, reduced by an armed citizen. And this is exactly the type of coverage we need.
3: It exactly is. And Brad, let me go over to you now. Your thoughts.
5: Yeah, I think it's been shown, time and again that, frankly, armed citizens are more effective at stopping these incidents than law enforcement. Because, law enforcement, what do they say? When you need a cop in seconds, they're minutes away. But if you have an armed citizen there, they can address the situation. And the fact of the matter is also is that the vast majority of the time, it's been shown with these mass shooters, the second that they encounter any sort of resistance, they stop.
3: Mm-hmm. Yep.
5: They're not there trying to actually have a fight. They're just there to kill. And once somebody puts up a fight, they don't know what to do. Most of them are cowards or mentally ill, whatever's wrong with them. They're not looking to have a fight. And so the fact that if you have an armed citizen there that can put up resistance, as soon as something goes south like that, there's a really good opportunity there to stop those situations before they ever get as bad as what they could be. So, I think that's the lesson taken from this. Whether the media is going to put that out there or not, I mean, I think you and I both know they're not going to frame it that way. But that's the lesson I hope a lot of people can take from this, which is, carry a gun and support people who do carry guns legally because they're there to help you.
3: Yeah, and what's interesting, and Ryan, obviously, why I'm saving you for last on this, and I want you to tell a lot of new listeners around the country why something like this is so important to you.
6: Well, look, the reason it's important is because we've got, Justin said this. I think it was very important what Justin said at the right before the last break, right? These are God-given rights that we have as Americans. They don't come from government. They don't come because the founders created them. These are inherent rights that we have. We have a right to defend ourselves and defend the lives of others from evil people who are intent on taking them. This guy today at the In-N-Out, grabbed a rifle and he wanted to kill people. Apparently it started inside, it moved outside, and he killed three and injured seven, I believe. And an armed citizen, to your comment, Mark, an armed citizen grabbed a firearm and began returning fire. And to exactly what Brad said, the moment these guys meet resistance, they stop their attack. And this guy turned the gun on himself and ended his own life. And I will say, as my online friend, Mr. Gunzinger, likes to say, saving the taxpayers millions of dollars. So, look, at the end of the day, we have these rights to protect lives and our liberties. And fortunately, unfortunately, these things are going to happen in a free society. These are evil people that are going to perpetrate these things, but we have a right to defend ourselves. It's God-given. And I'm thankful that it happened in a free state where somebody could carry a firearm and stop it. Imagine if this carnage happened in California or New York or some other place behind a blue wall. They would have been waiting, as Brad said, minutes for law enforcement to respond.
3: There would have been likely dozens of deaths. Likely, yeah. Dozens. It could have been more. Dozens can be more. There's no way to know exactly how many lives were saved, but it was a lot. And I can only say, ladies and gentlemen, to those of you who might be new to the show, Ryan is a Parkland father who knows all too well what happens when there's no one there to defend innocent life. And I guess, again, that's something that leaves me speechless as well. But you were instrumental in fixing that in Florida. Thank God Idaho has those laws. Those of you that live in states where they're trying to stop you from having the ability to do that, all you have to do is look at what happened in Idaho today, and the video is right there. It's right there. The proof is right in front of your face that it works. Countless lives were saved, and our hearts go out and our prayers go out to the ones that did not make it, and hopefully that seven stays as wounded and there's no more. But good heavens, thank God for that individual, and thank God for that off-duty law enforcement officer that joined together and stopped that carnage. Ryan Petty, thank you for being here, brother. Appreciate your insight, as always. And Justin Moon, thank you for being here. Fan favorite for a reason, ladies and gentlemen. If you're new to the show, now you know why. And Brad Primo, same thing goes for you. And welcome back. Welcome back home. We've all been seeing what Spain's up to right now. Looks like they're trying to kill themselves over there and destroy their own culture. But we're glad you're back here. Where you belong, safe and sound. Ladies and gentlemen, we're going to get up and do this again tomorrow, 4 p.m. Eastern, 1 p.m. Pacific, precisely because they don't want us having these conversations. That's why we do it. Make sure to go check out the video series that I've done on New York and a couple other states. I covered that ground, as I mentioned. It's all there for you on YouTube. Like us there. Subscribe over there. Spread the word. Get the videos out. We appreciate it. Make sure to comment. And please visit all of our great partners at armedamericanradio.com that make this show possible now in its 18th year. Soon to be 19. Enjoy your day. Stay safe, guys. We'll see you on the radio. Thanks for tuning in.
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2: We are Red Eye Radio. He's Eric Harley. I'm Gary McNamara. Did you see, you had mentioned Fetterman. Did you see his favorability rating is like -68%?
3: Yeah.
2: And the Democrats that want him gone from the Democratic Party, 52%.
3: Right. Yeah.
2: That shows you where they are. That shows you that this is the Democratic Party.
3: Right. You can't be allowed. Yeah.
2: You don't get those numbers.
3: No.
2: Against Fetterman if the voter doesn't believe, the Democratic voter doesn't believe that.
3: So. Schumer changed the dress code for him at one point. Changed the dress code for him to allow him to wear a hoodie and basketball shorts in the Senate.
4: Not anymore.

0: personal. And unfortunately, anyone who has lived through a contested custody case knows it is not uncommon for exaggerated, even entirely baseless allegations of abuse to surface in exactly this setting as leverage.
1: Ohio Senator Bernie Moreno is calling on Miller to no longer serve in the House of Representatives amid the allegations. Box office history was made this weekend.
2: What the hell, Frank? You just hit me with a van!
3: Quit your whimper.
4: You can't just shoot yourself out of every situation. Innocent people get hurt.
5: What do you think's downrange of that tank, dum-dum?
1: Spider-Man Brand New Day became the second biggest North American opening ever with $355 million in ticket sales. The film also raked in $572 million internationally.
6: Oh, man. Thank you, Nicole. 23 minutes after the hour on This Morning, America's First News.
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0: 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Andy, good news, bad news.
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1: 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Glad you're with us. Wellness tourism has exploded in recent years and is expected to become a $1.4 trillion industry by 2029. What exactly is involved? From Eve Chen, senior consumer travel reporter at USA Today. Eve, what's up here?
5: So travelers are looking for rest and relaxation. Surveys have shown that's a top priority for travelers as they are picking where to go for this year. And there have been a growing number of destinations that purport to have wellness benefits, whether they're focused on, you know, yoga or meditation or things like that. And I got to try one that has a more holistic view of health, both nutrition and movement and mindfulness. And so I decided to try it and see what the big buzz is about.
1: All right. So you took the visit to Hilton Head, South Carolina for this. 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
5: That's right. I stayed at Hilton Head Health, and basically it's kind of pick and choose. 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And then there's also lots of different exercise and movement classes for every style of person, whether it's cardio or strength training, weightlifting, and aqua aerobics, all sorts of activities to get

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8: Thanks for being with us. Employers are starting to plan how much money they'll pay their staff next year, but employees shouldn't get too excited. Here's why from Andrew Keschner, personal finance reporter at MarketWatch. Andy, good news, bad news.
9: The good news is, in all likelihood, you're going to get a raise. The bad news is, it might feel a little skimpier than last year, and it might just barely be, you know, hanging on with inflation. So what happened is I talked with the folks at Gallagher, a large consulting firm. And what they did is they talked to employers, you know, saying, what are you guys, you know, what's your compensation budget plans looking like for next year? Your payment, you know, your salary, budgets. And employers are planning a 3.3% average increase in their pay overall. And that is, now compare that with 3.8% pay increase for this year. In 2023, for some comparison, we were at just over 4%. So, you know, things are going up, just not as much. And the issue with that is that we have the prices to get to work, the prices to live every

0: 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Vicksburg police are investigating a stabbing that injured a 19-year-old woman Saturday night. Officers say the victim suffered a small puncture wound to one lung, but the injury is not considered life-threatening. Police have spoken with those involved and are working to determine what led to the stabbing. A Jefferson County man is facing charges after a deadly hit-and-run crash on Mississippi Highway 42. State Highway Patrol says 42-year-old Dantarian Smith left the scene after a collision that killed 50-year-old Hollis Douglas of Summerall. Troopers say Smith later turned himself into the Jefferson-Davis County Sheriff's Office. The State Department is making permanent a visa bond program requiring travelers from 50 countries, mostly in Africa, to post a bond before applying for U.S. tourist and business visas. The maximum bond will increase from $15,000 to $20,000, with the money refunded if applicants are denied a visa or comply with its terms. With the News Flash, I'm Trey Westerberg, News Talk 1180 AM and 96.9 FM WJNT.
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5: 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This morning, mostly sunny with a high near 92 degrees. Tonight, mostly clear with a low around 71 degrees. Tomorrow brings sunny skies with a high near 95 degrees expected in the afternoon. Tuesday night will be clear with a low around 71 degrees. Currently, it's 70 degrees and clear. I'm Bill Banks with your weather flash.
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10: Thanks for spending time with us. Welcome into Monday, August 3rd. Gordon Deal with Nicole Murray. Some of our top stories and headlines. Trump says the U.S. and Iran will meet for talks this afternoon. Wildfires in eastern Washington have forced tens of thousands to evacuate. Acting Attorney General Todd Blanche rescinds the anti-weaponization fund to clear the path for his nomination. Police say the gunman who killed three and wounded seven in Twin Falls, Idaho on Saturday acted alone. Spider-Man rakes in $355 million, second biggest North American opening in history. and a little boy's gesture after his father lost his truck and contractor tools in a Utah lightning strike. That story in about 20 minutes. This portion of the program is brought to you by Sleep Number. 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The Odyssey, as you know, has been a big hit at the box office. Obsession, Backrooms, Project Hail Mary, and Michael, also big hits in 2026, too. And the new Spider-Man movie looks certain to be a big hit after this weekend's $355 million debut. But that doesn't mean Hollywood is necessarily back. Here's Peter Kafka, chief correspondent at Business Insider. Peter, explain.
11: It's a great year for Hollywood by a lot of perspectives. You've got a lot of movies that have done enormous numbers, big ones like The Odyssey, which we expected to do very well. A lot of surprise hits earlier this year. Young men who started off making movies on YouTube broke through like Obsessions and Backroom. So it's and revenue is up this year compared to last year for Hollywood in general. So people are very excited about that. That's the good news.
10: Right. But there's a however here in your voice.
11: Yes. The however is, people are not going to the movies with anything like the frequency they used to. Even in a year when the movies are doing relatively well, AMC, the world's largest theater chain, said attendance was down 26%
10: wow,
11: compared to 2019. And that's an important date because we're comparing that to sort of the pre-pandemic years. The pandemic obviously rocked Hollywood and it's still recovering from that. But what that number from AMC shows you is that even if we compare this to sort of where Hollywood was at pre-pandemic, it's still down a huge number. And in general, attendance has been down since about 2002. Year after year, fewer people go to the movies, no matter what movies we talk about.
10: Man, I did not think it went back that far. We're talking about a decline of really 24 years in a row, essentially. Wow.
11: Basically, I mean, again, it falls off during the pandemic. It's been bouncing back since then, but the overall arc is down. And I don't think it should be a huge surprise. 2002 essentially is when the internet became broadly distributed across America. And I think there's a direct correlation there.
10: What about a lack of originality or perhaps lack of quality? Has that played a role in this?
11: That's the thing. People like to complain any given year about, you know, say that people aren't coming to the movies and they'll name a reason that suits their priors. Too many sequels, too many superhero movies. Mm-hmm. It's too woke. Whatever the thing is that you don't like about movies, they'll use as an excuse. But I think the real argument is no, people just don't go to the movies as much as they did. You can argue that the internet and this trend sort of create a doom loop where people go to the movies less often. So Hollywood concentrates the kinds of its bets on certain kinds of movies, which makes people who don't, well, you know, they were making a lot of superhero movies for a long time because that's what was reliably bringing people in. That meant they weren't making other kinds of movies that might have continued to bring people to the theaters. But however you get there, I think it's pretty common sense that if you have a lot of alternatives to entertain yourselves, you will spend less time going to the movies.
10: Yeah. We're speaking with Peter Kafka, chief correspondent at Business Insider. His story is called Even the Odyssey and Spider-Man Can't Save Hollywood. So with fewer people attending, I mean, what does this mean for Hollywood?
11: Well, for the movie theaters, for the theater chains, they have been responding by raising ticket prices and also the prices you pay for concessions. If you've been to the movies, you know exactly what I'm talking about. So they're making more per customer. That has worked pretty well for them. For the studios, the people who make the movies, it's a real tough question. One response would be, if people are only going to go to massive mega event movies, that's all we're going to make, in the hopes of getting people to come see our massive mega event, that is obviously easier said than done, and it concentrates all your risk. Another way to go about it is say, all right, we're going to make lots of different kinds of movies. We know that not all of them are going to hit, and what we're going to do is find ways to make them cheaper so we can afford to make more bets, and I think you're going to see some studios trying that.
10: Wow. You touched on it, but like for the studios, we've also got rising costs, right? So how does that factor in here?
11: Well, the studios are constantly trying to reduce those costs, right? That's one of the reasons Los Angeles is in such bad shape right now, is they've all been, film production has been leaving Los Angeles for Canada, for Atlanta, for London, for the rest of Europe for a long time. That is going to continue. It's obviously part of the AI discussion. Can we figure out how to use AI to reduce our costs one way or another? Depending on how you look at AI, that's either a good idea or a terrifying one.
10: Thanks, Peter. Peter Kafka, chief correspondent at Business Insider. Hey, if you've missed anything from today's show, there's an easy way to catch up. All you have to do is tell Alexa, Siri, or Google to play This Morning with Gordon Deal. 20 minutes now in front of the hour. Coming up next, the song that unites angry baseball managers and umpires.
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10: Your home for This Morning, America's First News with Gordon Deal. 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Glad you're with us. Welcome into Monday. It's time now for the mic drop with This Morning's Mike Gavin.
22: Good morning. Well, as baseball season's pennant chase heats up, things seem to be getting a little bit weirder on the field. I know Dom talked about the squirrel chase that involved half of Detroit last week. Today, we have two cases of arguments gone awry. We start in Houston, where the Texas Rangers were in town to take on the Astros yesterday. During the seventh inning stretch, Rangers manager Skip Schumacher came out to argue with the umpire after the ejection of one of his coaches following an egregious baseball strike call. However, when the stadium started playing God Bless America, both men were forced to pause, remove their caps, and stand respectfully for the duration of the song. They both resumed the yelling once the song was over, when Schumacher himself was finally ejected.
10: Schumacher took his hat off like almost in disgust, it looked like.
22: Right? Yeah,
10: like,
22: yeah.
10: Guys, like he slammed it down on his thigh like, are you kidding me?
22: Yeah, can you imagine what's kind of going through their head while they're standing there? They're kind of thinking about what their next move is going to be in,
10: right,
22: this, in this argument. Not that baseball arguments mean anything. It's not going to change anything, right, but they got to get their piece in. You know?
10: That's right. It's like he was planning his next move, right?
22: Yeah,
10: each
22: yeah,
10: guy
22: yeah.
10: is saying, all right, I got a brief pause here. How's my next argument going to go?
22: Yeah.
10: How will I counterpunch his argument?
22: It went so well that he got ejected, I think, almost immediately after.
10: Yeah, well, you kind of get the sense sometimes those guys are looking for that, right?
22: That is true. And to Cleveland we go now, where not even a bench-clearing brawl could stop the grounds crew from doing their job. Tempers flared between the hometown Guardians and the Arizona Diamondbacks after some unwritten rules were broken in the sixth inning. Benches emptied, and there was a lot of pushing and shoving around home plate, but it was interrupted by Mother Nature. As rain was pouring down, the game was going into a rain delay, and out came the grounds crew rolling the tarp over the infield, forcing the brawlers to clear out to make way. Social media commenters had plenty of laughs. Some said baseball should employ this strategy for every fight as a de-escalation tactic. Others said they should have just tarped over the combatants and let them crawl their way out.
10: I thought that was going to happen a couple of times. Looked like you guys were a little slow to get out of the way, or weren't that interested in getting out of the way.
22: Yeah, well, I guess they were, you know, sort of laser focused on, you know, whatever kind of dumb reason that they were fighting here was.
10: See,
22: and, didn't see it coming.
10: The interesting thing would have been if there were actually punches thrown, like if this was not just some, you know, finger pointing dust up. If guys were wrestling and all that stuff.
22: Yeah.
10: Then what would the grounds crew have done?
22: Yeah.
10: Tarp them over?
22: Yeah, what happens when the tarp runs into two guys punching each other?
10: Right.
22: You know, who gives in that situation?
10: That's right.
22: Yeah, I do not know. But yeah, these are two things, both of these situations, I don't think I've ever seen before in all my years of watching baseball.
10: Very strange. And God Bless America, you take your cap off for.
22: Well, and some people were saying in the comments that you're not really required to take your cap off, or even pause for God Bless America.
10: Yeah.
22: You're not required to. Something that most people do is a sign of respect.
10: Right.
22: But you're not really required to. So they, you know, they could have kept on arguing, but it would have been a bad look, I think.
10: Even worse if only one had taken a cap off.
22: Right.
10: Yeah.
22: Yeah, for sure.
10: Thanks, Mike. Welcome back, by the way.
22: Thank you.
10: 13 minutes now in front of the hour.
0: Did you hear that? Listen very carefully. That's my phone. 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
10: Glad you're with us. Welcome into Monday. With new car prices averaging close to $50,000, more buyers than ever are going deeper into debt to finance vehicle purchases. New data from Edmunds shows almost 30% of recent new car buyers were underwater on loans for their trade-ins, meaning they still owed more on their old cars than they were worth at the time. Jessica Caldwell, Edmunds' head of insights, says as buyers roll over their negative equity into new vehicles, their new loan principles grow. Relying on longer loans to keep monthly payments down only causes total interest charges to be higher in the long run. USA Today listed the vehicles that have the highest average negativity as shoppers continue to navigate a difficult car market. Number one, the Chevy Silverado 1500 pickup, the Ford F-150, the Toyota Camry, Ram 1500, the Nissan Rogue, Honda CR-V, Toyota Tacoma, Chevy Equinox, Honda Accord, and Toyota Corolla. Edmunds said the average amount of remaining balance on cars traded in the second quarter was nearly $6,900. 8 minutes now in front of the hour on this morning. Once again, here's Nicole Murray.
24: And now, the three big things you need to know. Number one.
25: President Trump said peace negotiations with Iran will begin today after he held off on new strike against the Middle Eastern country. Trump, while aboard Air Force One, naming the leaders who urged him to halt the new attacks.
26: Saudi Arabia, by UAE, and by Qatar, and by Iran. We were all set to go.
25: Oil prices dropped 6% after Trump announced the canceled strikes.
24: Number two.
25: Officials say the gunman who opened fire into an In-N-Out Burger restaurant in Idaho over the weekend was a 24-year-old man who acted alone. Twin Falls Police Chief Matthew Hicks said the shooter, identified as Chad Williams, died from a self-inflicted gunshot wound after being confronted.
27: We can confirm that there was an off-duty state trooper and a citizen who actively engaged the suspect by returning gunfire towards him. We want to take a moment and commend the actions of the off-duty officer and the citizen and their heroic action to stop this incident.
25: At least three people were killed and seven others were wounded.
24: Number three.
25: Police in Rochester, New York are looking for suspects after a woman was killed and three others were injured in a shooting after a Puerto Rican festival. Officials say an estimated 25,000 people attended the event. A Georgia man has been arrested and charged after stealing a running vehicle that had a 2-year-old inside. Atlanta police say 21-year-old Salim Martin has been charged with kidnapping, simple battery, cruelty to children, and more. The child was not injured. A United States Postal Service employee in Florida has been arrested for allegedly stealing a winning lottery ticket that was sent through the mail and claiming the prize. Officials have identified the suspect as 28-year-old LaKeisha Lockhart. The stolen Pick 4 ticket was valued at $2,600. A Good Morning America poll finds that most parents with children in kindergarten through 12th grade say prices for things they normally buy for back-to-school shopping are more expensive this year compared to last. The typical parent says they expect to spend nearly $900 per child. Protein is everywhere. Coffee, cereal, ramen, and more. However, a Dudley Lamming study found that eating less protein could support healthier aging.
10: Could?
25: Yes.
10: Could? That's supposed to be helpful?
25: Okay, it should. It should. I'm very confused, though.
10: I don't know.
25: Like, now, like, first, eat all the protein. Don't eat anything at all. Alcohol is bad for you. Now it's not bad for you. Like,
10: wait, alcohol's not bad for you?
25: Well, I've seen different studies. Thing? You know what I mean? Like, the different glass of wine is good for your cognitive function and all that.
10: 6 minutes now in front of the hour.
3: That'll be $84.52.
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23: This morning, America's First News with me, Gordon Deal, on News Talk 1180 WJNT. Pledge with us in the hours after his truck was destroyed by a lightning strike in southwest Utah, a dad from St. George was floored by how his young son offered to help. Casey Pettis, a contractor, was headed to Cedar City last week on Interstate 15 when his pickup truck got rocked by lightning in a storm. Pettis said that within 5 seconds, his truck lost power, and without steering, he guided the truck to the side of the road in the pouring rain. After safely getting out, Pettis grabbed his phone, wallet, and keys, but left behind thousands of dollars in tools. Moments later, the truck was fully engulfed in flames. For Pettis, the day took an uplifting turn when he got home to his wife and children. His 9-year-old son handed him a big wad of cash, his life savings from doing chores for neighbors that he planned to use for a dirt bike. Pettis proudly rejected his son's money, telling him that insurance would help him cover the loss. That'll do it for this hour. For Nicole Murray and Mike Gavin, I'm Gordon Deal. Thanks for listening to This Morning, America's First News.
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16: There are talks instead of attacks. I'm Dave Anthony, Fox News. President Trump tells reporters on Air Force One he called off a massive bombing of Iran over the weekend after Gulf allies called him asking for a pause.
17: And the reason they asked is I think there's a deal. There's a deal on Hormuz, and then there will be a deal on the nuclear, or you might call it the denuclearization of Iran.
16: The president insists shipping flow freely in the Strait of Hormuz, where Iran's been attacking ships.
19: So Iran's foreign ministry this morning saying that the country is not currently holding talks with the U.S., but is in discussions with Oman over the strait. Iran's president stating that the U.S. must be compelled to honor the memorandum of understanding that was signed.
16: That's Fox's Alexandria Hoff at the White House. Oil prices are falling this morning, down more than 6%. Two people remain in critical condition in Idaho. They were among the seven injured when a gunman opened fire at an In-N-Out Burger in Twin Falls Saturday. Two others were shot dead. It could have been worse. Twin Falls Police Chief Matthew Hicks praises an off-duty officer and an armed bystander shooting at the gunman.
20: We believe their actions helped drive the suspect away from the scene, preventing further casualties.
16: Now, the shooter's also dead. He turned the gun on himself. His motive for the attack's not known. Acting Attorney General Todd Blanche may have an easier path in the Senate ahead of a committee vote tomorrow on his nomination. Last night, Blanche formally rescinded a fund that was part of the Trump IRS tax settlement.
21: The $1.8 billion anti-weaponization fund for people who claim they were victims of political prosecutions faced intense backlash from lawmakers, including key Senate Republicans. Among the holdouts, John Cornyn of Texas and Tom Tillis of North Carolina, who'd refused to vote for Blanche as the full-time attorney general over aspects of the fund, like potential payouts to January 6th rioters.
16: Fox's Lillian Wu at the movies, one of the biggest opening weekends ever.
22: What is happening to me?
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4: America's First News with me, Gordon Deal, on News Talk 1180 WJNT. Glad you're with us. Wellness tourism has exploded in recent years and is expected to become a $1.4 trillion industry by 2029. What exactly is involved? From Eve Chen, senior consumer travel reporter at USA Today. Eve, what's up here?
5: So travelers are looking for rest and relaxation. Surveys have shown that's a top priority for travelers as they are picking where to go for this year. And there have been a growing number of destinations that purport to have wellness benefits, whether they're focused on, you know, yoga or meditation or things like that. And I got to try one that has a more holistic view of health, both nutrition and movement and mindfulness. And so I decided to try it and see what the big buzz is about.
4: All right. So you took the visit to Hilton Head, South Carolina for this. Explain what you found there.
5: That's right. I stayed at Hilton Head Health, and basically it's kind of pick and choose. You can do what you want at the retreat, and you can be as long as you want as well. There are many different types of programming. There's topics in workshops on things like how to get better sleep, how to eat more mindfully, maybe how to cut out sugar in your diet. And then there's also lots of different exercise and movement classes for every style of person, whether it's cardio or strength training, weightlifting, and aqua aerobics, all sorts of activities to get people moving. And it's an all-inclusive destination as well. So they're serving really healthy food so that you can help feel good while you're there. It's a kind of a mind, body, whole inside out experience. Yeah. And every guest can decide, you know, how much they want to do or how little they want to do.
4: Is it necessarily an older person's type thing, or do families go to this, or what'd you find?
5: It is an adults only destination, and so you just have to be, I believe, over 18 to go. There are a number of people that I would say are middle aged or retirees, but there are also younger people as well, much younger than me. There are people that do go as families, as adults, adult children with mm-hmm. maybe a parent or something like that, or spouses. But I believe a lot of people that go to this particular destination go as solo travelers, but they wind up making these friendships at this particular retreat and reconnecting with those same people, going back year after year, bonding over this kind of shared experience as they seek their own version of wellness together.
4: Wow. We're speaking with Eve Chen, senior consumer travel reporter at USA Today. The story is called Why Travelers Are Choosing Wellness Retreats. Are these things expensive?
5: They can be. I believe the starting price for this particular retreat for a 7-night all-inclusive stay for one person was something around the $3,000 range. But that is very comparable to hotel stays at certain destinations or a theme park vacation. So it really is up to individual people's budget. I spoke to one traveler who's been back 7 times over the past, I think it was 3 years or so.
4: Wow.
5: And she just said this is how she's chosen to spend her travel budget. People just have to prioritize, you know, if they can afford it, if it's worth it to them. And for the folks that I spoke with, it is worth it to them.
4: I mean,

0: It sounds weird, but I mean, can I have my junk food on this type of retreat if I want to, with like soda and chips, or is it all completely healthy stuff?
1: I mean, maybe it's kind of contraband. I guess you could have it in your room because nobody's monitoring you full time. Everyone has their own place to stay, whether it's a private villa
0: I see.
1: or their on-site resort. But the stuff that they actually serve is very healthy. It's very plant forward. You can order whatever you want, as much as you want off the menu. But certain things, which I found surprising, were that they don't keep necessarily sugar out or salt out. If you want some, you can ask for it and it's provided. But it's just another way to make people more mindful about how they're eating.
0: Thanks, Eve. Eve Chen, senior consumer travel reporter at USA Today. 30 minutes now after the hour on This Morning, America's First News.

0: 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A Jefferson County man is facing charges after a deadly hit-and-run crash on Mississippi Highway 42. State Highway Patrol says 42-year-old Dan Tyrion Smith left the scene after a collision that killed 50-year-old Hollis Douglas of Summerall. Troopers say Smith later turned himself into the Jefferson-Davis County Sheriff's Office. The State Department is making permanent a visa bond program requiring travelers from 50 countries, mostly in Africa, to post a bond before applying for U.S. tourist and business visas. The maximum bond will increase from $15,000 to $20,000, with the money refunded if applicants are denied a visa or comply with its terms. Vicksburg police are investigating a stabbing that injured a 19-year-old woman Saturday night. Officers say the victim suffered a small puncture wound to one lung, but the injury is not considered life-threatening. Police have spoken with those involved and are working to determine what led to the stabbing. With the News Flash, I'm Trey Westerberg, News Talk 1180 AM and 96.9 FM, WJNT.
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5: 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This morning, mostly sunny with a high near 92 degrees. Tonight, mostly clear with a low around 71. Looking ahead to Tuesday, sunny skies are on the way, with a high near 95. Tuesday night features clear conditions with a low around 71. Currently, it's 71 and clear today. I'm Bill Banks with your weather flash.
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0: companies realizing, saying, hey, people still matter for some of what we want to do. We need to bring some of them on board.
1: Jeez. That's a far cry from the picture that was painted by that MIT professor you spoke to, that Paul Osterman, who said basically what employees were kind of considered dispensable, right, at one time. And that now what, to sort of begging them to come back, I guess, in, at least in some cases.
0: Yeah, that's right. I mean, his point is really interesting. This is Paul Osterman. He's a professor emeritus at MIT, and he's got a new book out called Disposable Workers. It's about sort of the transformation of employment. And he has argued that companies are, you know, treating employees as dispensable. They're cutting them when convenient. They're downgrading them into contractor or part-time roles. And he actually thinks that's going to continue in the AI age. He made the point of, you know, how just uncleared everything is in this moment. He said, you know, do we need more people? Do we need less people? We have no idea, he says. No one has any idea. And I think that's important to keep in mind. Like, we might see these swings where, okay, we're going to hire a little bit now, but oh, wait, we're going to be able to lay more people off. I mean, I think a lot of executives are trying to get their arms around this, just as the rest of us are too.
1: Thanks, Chip. Chip Cutter, management reporter at the Wall Street Journal. 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Just do a search for This Morning with Gordon Deal. 20 minutes now in front of the hour. Coming up next, Superman arrested in Florida.
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7: Thanks for joining us. With new car prices averaging close to $50,000, more buyers than ever are going deeper into debt to finance vehicle purchases. New data from Edmunds shows that almost 30% of recent new car buyers are underwater on loans for their trade-ins, meaning they still owed more on their old cars than they were worth at the time. Jessica Caldwell at Edmunds says as buyers roll over their negative equity into new vehicles, their new loan principles grow. USA Today listed the vehicles that have the highest average negativity as shoppers continue to navigate this difficult car market. The Chevy Silverado 1500 pickup, the Ford F-150, the Toyota Camry, Ram 1500, the Nissan Rogue, Honda CR-V, the Toyota Tacoma, also the Chevy Equinox, Honda Accord, and Toyota Corolla. Edmunds said the average amount of remaining balance on cars traded in the second quarter of this year was nearly $6,900. 8 minutes now in front of the hour on This Morning. Once again, here's Nicole Murray.
8: And now, the three big things you need to know. Number one.
9: President Trump said peace negotiations with Iran will begin today after he held off on new strikes against the Middle Eastern country. Trump, while aboard Air Force One, said the attack would have been massive.
10: We had an attack that would be the biggest attack since World War II, and it would have been disastrous for them.
9: Oil prices dropped 6% after Trump announced the canceled strikes.
8: Number two.
9: Officials say the gunman who opened fire into an In-N-Out Burger restaurant in Idaho over the weekend was a 4-year-old man who acted alone. Twin Falls Police Chief Matthew Hicks.
11: First responders faced what was described as one of the most chaotic instances a law enforcement officer can face in their career.
9: The shooter, identified as Chad Williams, died from a self-inflicted gunshot wound after being confronted by an off-duty state trooper and a citizen. At least 3 people were killed and 7 others were wounded.
8: Number 3.
9: Police in Rochester, New York are looking for suspects after a woman was killed and 3 others were injured in a shooting after a Puerto Rican festival. 2 Greek helicopters have collided in midair as they were battling a wind-driven wildfire west of Athens, sending one aircraft crashing to the ground. Officials say 2 crew members, 1 Greek and 1 Danish national, were killed. A Georgia man has been arrested and charged after stealing a running vehicle that had a 2-year-old inside. Atlanta police say 21-year-old Salim Martin has been charged with kidnapping, simple battery, cruelty to children, and more. The child was not injured. A United States Postal Service employee in Oakland, Florida, has been arrested for allegedly stealing a winning lottery ticket that was sent through the mail and claiming the prize. Officials have identified the suspect as 28-year-old LaKeisha Lockhart. The stolen Pick 4 ticket was valued at $2,600. The New York Post reports that yoga showed a 50% improvement for people struggling with irritable bowel syndrome. Movement, especially first thing in the morning, has shown to get your gut moving. Data says that up to 45 million adults struggle with IBS.
7: 50% improvement.
9: Yeah, right? Quite impressive.
7: That would have been impressive if it was just 10%, but 50 is that's a remarkable number.
9: Yeah, might as well worth a shot, right?
7: Everybody take up yoga now.
9: Yeah, bend, stretch.
7: Hope you're
9: good for you.
7: Wow. Thank you, Nicole. 6 minutes now in front of the hour on This Morning, America's First News.

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8: 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Thanks for being with us. A touring heavy metal band from Detroit almost met disaster in the middle of nowhere until a 60-year-old stranger came to the rescue. The Autumn Kings Trio had just finished performing at the annual Rockfest Wisconsin in Chippewa Valley when their van broke down. They called every mechanic in the area, but it required 2 days to fix the engine. Yet they only had 10 hours to make it to their next gig, the Upheaval Festival in Grand Rapids, Michigan, 500 miles away. A complete stranger named Ernie stopped to see if he could help and ended up loaning the band his Ford Explorer to drive over 1,000 miles so they could finish their tour. Jake Diab, guitarist and vocalist for the Autumn Kings.
9: Ernie let us use his red Ford vehicle, which we are now driving back to Ernie from Michigan to Wisconsin on our way to Spokane. 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
8: When the Autumn Kings returned the red truck to Ernie's house, he said he offered it simply because strangers needed help. That'll do it for this hour. For Nicole Murray and Mike Gavin, I'm Gordon Deal. 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

0: 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The State Department is making permanent a visa bond program requiring travelers from 50 countries, mostly in Africa, to post a bond before applying for U.S. tourist and business visas. The maximum bond will increase from $15,000 to $20,000, with the money refunded if applicants are denied a visa or comply with its terms. Vicksburg police are investigating a stabbing that injured a 19-year-old woman Saturday night. Officers say the victim suffered a small puncture wound to one lung, but the injury is not considered life-threatening. Police have spoken with those involved and are working to determine what led to the stabbing. A Jefferson County man is facing charges after a deadly hit-and-run crash on Mississippi Highway 42. State Highway Patrol says 42-year-old Dan Tyrion Smith left the scene after a collision that killed 50-year-old Hollis Douglas of Summerall. Troopers say Smith later turned himself into the Jefferson-Davis County Sheriff's Office. With the News Flash, I'm Trey Westerberg, News Talk 1180 AM and 96.9 FM, WJNT.
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5: Signs of de-escalating tensions in the Middle East are pushing crude oil prices lower this morning. Stock futures are gaining. The Financial Times says Bristol Myers Squibb, based in New Jersey, has been discussing merging with another pharma giant, Britain's AstraZeneca. An incident in Los Angeles in late May now has plane makers and airlines concerned about the supply of aircraft windows. GKN Aerospace, which makes cockpit and passenger windows for planes, halted production in late May because of an overheating tank. It also resulted in evacuation of 50,000 people who live nearby for several days. The plant is now partially operating. GKN is owned by Melrose Industries, which says it's working now to restore the factory to full operation by the end of the year. That's your Fox Business Report. I'm Ginny Cosola. Invested in you.
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7: 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Today, mostly sunny with a high near 92, feeling quite warm throughout the day. Tonight, mostly clear with a low around 71, making for a comfortable evening. Looking ahead to Tuesday, sunny with a high near 95, and it could feel even hotter. Currently, it's 73 and clear. I'm Bill Banks with your weather flash.
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0: 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Seconds later, you get a full rundown. Rising property values, changing demographics, new roads and infrastructure. Which businesses move in, which ones pack up and leave. Now a pro tip. Tell AI to factor in population growth, nearby construction, and zoning changes. The forecast gets a whole lot sharper. Now, none of this is official, but it's a pretty neat peek at what's coming. So the next time somebody grumbles, "There goes the neighborhood," you can tell them exactly where it's going. Join a million folks who get my free newsletter every morning at GetKim.com. 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
2: Stocks opened higher. The Dow gained 600 points at the open with a focus back to diplomacy in the Iran conflict. Crude oil prices have cooled. Brent crude, the global benchmark, is under $84 a barrel, and West Texas Intermediate, U.S. oil, is under $80. Data analytics and AI company Palantir reports earnings after the Wall Street close today. Palantir shares are up 2%. The Financial Times says Britain's AstraZeneca has held merger talks with Bristol-Myers Squibb. AstraZeneca shares are down 6%, Bristol-Myers Squibb up 3.5%. Marriott is lowering expectations for the year, citing the dent in Mideast travel from the Iran conflict, and Marriott shares are down 4%. That's your Fox Business Report. I'm Jenny Coselda. Invested in you.
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5: 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This morning, mostly sunny with a high near 92. Tonight, mostly clear with a low around 71. Tomorrow brings sunny skies with a high near 95 degrees. Tuesday night features clear conditions and a low around 71. Currently, it's 76 and clear. I'm Bill Banks with your weather flash.
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14: Welcome back to the Brian Kilmeade Show. Mary Walter sitting in for Brian. Take your calls coming up at 866-408-7669. Let's welcome our guest, Will Fry. He's the founder and the CEO of American Operator, and they specialize in helping American small businesses modernize and help them stay in business for future generations to come, which is sometimes a hard thing to do. You know, mom or dad has this dream. They have this great idea. They put this business together and the kids have zero interest in perpetuating that business. They just like the money, but they have zero interest in working in it. So we're going to find out how they combat that. Will, welcome to the Brian Kilmeade Show.
15: Thanks so much for having me, Mary. Really excited to be here.
14: Yeah. So did I set that up properly? Is that what happens when someone has a small business? My dad had a small business that he worked really hard to build and did really well with. But my father was an electrical engineer. Now, math and I are not friends, so I wasn't going into the business. And I think my father knew that dream died with me right away, right? Like second grade when math just, you know, multiplication was not my friend. But, you know, my brothers had no interest in going into it. So my father wound up, you know, just folding the business. And that was that. Is that the story of most American small businesses?
15: It is. I mean, there are 6 million small businesses in the U.S. with employees. A lot of them are owned by folks who are aging, getting close to retirement. And you want to keep the American dream alive and not have owners, you know, close up shop and sell off the equipment. It leads to loss of jobs. And you really want the next generation to be able to take the torch forward. And so what we do is we give owners an alternative. You know, today they're forced to choose between, hey, do I shut it down or do I sell out to some Wall Street or, you know, multinational conglomerate? We want there to be a chance for the next generation to take the torch forward.
14: So how does that happen?
15: Sure. So what we do is when an owner is nearing retirement, their kids don't want to take it over, we'll come in and we'll buy the business. We'll then partner with a local operator and they get immediately 10% of the business with a path to becoming the majority owner over the course of about a decade. And what that allows us to do is make sure that the owners are getting fair value for, you know, the great legacy that they built and the revenue that they've generated, the jobs they've created, while also making sure there's a path for that business to stay in the community, to stay locally owned and operated.
14: Where do you get the money from, though, to buy the businesses? Because I like this idea. I love the idea, but where does your capital come from?
15: Yeah, so we've raised from investors here in the States about $50 million of equity, and then we've partnered with a really mission-aligned bank who wants to be able to see kind of a return to American industrialization, more onshoring, so on and so forth. And so they've given us some credit that we used for the acquisitions as well.
14: Where'd you come up with this idea?
15: Hey, it was 5 years of trying the wrong idea. I'll tell you that. I have some family friends back in Eastern North Carolina who are getting close to retirement. They called me and asked if I could help them find a buyer. And what I saw was that, you know, you're kind of unicorn hunting out there. You're looking for someone who has good character, who has grit, who has work ethic, but also knows how to buy a business and can finance it. And normally that's not the same person. You have people who have the money, but they don't know how to run an electrical contracting business. And you have folks who've, you know, come up in the trades and they put in their time. But, you know, they're not about to put together an Excel spreadsheet and be able to raise millions of dollars for an acquisition. And so we came up with a structure where what we don't want to do is we buy the business and then we keep it all ours forever. That's not actually keeping it locally owned and operated. It's not helping Americans become owners. And so that's where we came up with a structure that we call operate to own.
14: Okay. I love this. It's like renting to own. It's the same,
15: yeah,
14: same concept.
15: Exactly. For the operators. Yep.
14: So you get this loan, you maintain 10% stake in the business, correct? Or do you give the new guy 10% stake?
15: We give the new guy 10% and then they can earn up to 70%.
14: Okay. So you will always hold 30% in this company forever.
15: Unless they want us out. Like, we're not obligated to sell, but we don't want to be in an unhappy marriage. So, you know, 10 years down the line, they're like, hey, I want you to kick rocks. We'll let them buy us out.
14: Okay. And you get the loan. The loan is, I assume, in your name, not the new guy's name, or the loan's in the new guy's name?
15: Yeah, it's from American Operator.
14: Okay. So the loan's in American Operator's name, and you have an agreement with this purchaser, this guy who, like, HVAC is a great example, because there's many HVAC operators out there. There's a lot of

0: 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I've been surfing here since I was a kid. 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

0: applicants are denied a visa or comply with its terms. Vicksburg police are investigating a stabbing that injured a 19-year-old woman Saturday night. Officers say the victim suffered a small puncture wound to one lung, but the injury is not considered life-threatening. Police have spoken with those involved and are working to determine what led to the stabbing. With the news flash, I'm Trey Westerberg, News Talk 1180 AM and 96.9 FM WJNT.
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6: Stocks are rallying. The Dow has been up 700 points, and U.S. crude West Texas Intermediate has cooled to $78 a barrel with negotiations expected in the Iran conflict. Manufacturing picked up last month more than expected. The ISM report for July came in with a reading of 55.6, the fastest pace since May of 2022. And there is merger news. Visa will buy fraud defense platform BioCatch based in Israel. It will pay $2.4 billion. Marriott is reporting better than expected earnings, though it's being cautious about the rest of the year. Shares are down 5.5%. Marriott says travel demand in the Middle East was impacted by the Iran conflict, though business improved in Europe and Africa. That's your Fox Business Report. I'm Jenny Cosola. Invested in you.
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14: 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This afternoon, mostly sunny with a high near 92. Tonight, mostly clear with a low around 71. Looking ahead to Tuesday, sunny with a high near 95. Tuesday night will be clear with a low around 71. Currently, it's 79 and clear. I'm Bill Banks with your weather flash.
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11: Now, if you see something like this or this in your area, then you might be living under one of the largest mass surveillance programs.
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17: The U.S. is on track to build a surveillance state that is on par or even surpasses what China has.
5: And that was just a mashup of some social media users blasting the Flock cameras. And just very quickly, and I'll get to your calls, 866-408-7669, or just hit me up in a tweet on X at Mary Walter Radio. So we talked about California, where Flock has misread license plates approximately 71% of the times they sent an alert to the police in Roseville, California. That's just one place. You have a story out of CBS News out of Colorado, where a Denver metro area, they use Flock cameras to help crack down on major cases, including stolen vehicles, tow truck scam, a drive-by shooting. All of us would say those are great things. We want to have those crimes solved, right? But at what cost? And a woman told her story to CBS that a Columbine Valley police sergeant came to her door and said, "You know why I'm here?" And he said, "You can't." She said that, you know, there's cameras in town. Anyway, he accused her of being a porch pirate. And the person who used the car was the same as her car. And she kind of looked like the woman, but she says, "I'm significantly older than the woman in the video," but he wouldn't show her the video. So she had to find this video on social media on Nextdoor. She found it and she said, "It's somewhat the same silhouette, but nobody hopped into a truck. And I think she was significantly younger than almost 50. So because her car has multiple cameras, she was able to go back, obtain the video from her car and prove where she went that day. And she had to build timelines and she had to submit evidence and all this other stuff. And she couldn't get anybody to listen to her. Finally, the Columbine Valley police chief acknowledged her efforts in an email saying, "Nicely done, by the way." And he informed her the summons would not be filed. But she said, "I was put in the position of having to prove my innocence because they would not even show me the video unless we went to court, unless I received a summons and I fought it in court. They wouldn't show her that." So you wind up in the position of having to prove your innocence. And not everybody can afford a lawyer. Not everybody wants to pay for a lawyer on that. My friend said my brother has been fighting something like that for over a year, which came with a great big fine. He even showed them that the license plate was attached to a Mercedes and he drives a Jeep. Same thing happens a lot of time with Easy Pass. They get a picture. This is your car. And you're like, "That's not my car." And they fine you, and now you have to fight and prove your innocence because the camera says this is you. No, it's literally not me. And you have to go back and forth. It happened to my husband with an Easy Pass thing. And I guess it didn't read the Easy Pass, whatever. And fined us, but we have it. And instead of just charging our account, he got a fine because you went through without an Easy Pass. 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Again, Mary Walter Radio. Let's head to Jacksonville, Florida. Luann, welcome. You're on the Brian Kilmeade Show. 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
18: Hi, nice to talk with you.
5: You too. So what do you think about these cameras?
18: Okay, well, if nobody has seen the movie Person of Interest, came out in 2011-ish, Jim Caviezel is the star. This is how this movie starts right now. And they had evil AI and good AI, which they called Mother. Oh, yes, Mother. The AI was out to get people, to arrest people, to distinguish people. And then Jim Caviezel and his group had to go try to save these people and take down the bad AI. This is how it started, Mary. If you haven't seen the movie or the show, it lasted for about 4 or 5 years. It's

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4: All right, here we go. This is the Markley, Van Camp, and Robbins Show. I'm Scott Robbins. That's David Van Camp right over there. All right, David, you know what it's time for. It's for the top five things that we are following, the top five stories we are following very closely today, and yes. Away we go.
5: Number five, this is kind of cool. A new rival to Wall Street is now open. The Texas Stock Exchange in Dallas went fully live for the first time on Friday, trading available for all of its listed tickers.
4: What does it mean exactly?
5: Well, they're there's a lot of interest in the financial world. In moving out of New York City because, well, they've got a communist government now.
4: That's true.
5: And they're looking. I don't know how quickly that could happen, but this is actually a step in the direction that's been talked about for years, even before Zoran Mamdani. Just the tax, when they're talking about taxing unrealized gains, which is money you haven't actually made.
4: Right. I know.
5: Yeah,
4: it's crazy.
5: It's insane. Number four, 9.2 million people, including illegal aliens, do not meet the federal requirement to qualify for the Obamacare Medicaid expansion program. That's about half of those enrolled that are not qualified to take advantage of this.
4: Half.
5: Yeah, that's a problem. Yeah.
4: My God.
5: Number three. Almost 65,000 people have been evacuated from their homes in Spokane County, Washington, as crews battle three major wildfires. It is just a heartbreaking scene.
4: It is. It's terrible.
5: Out of there. I mean, it's hell on earth.
4: For our friends in Spokane, we are in our prayers, that's for sure. Holy cow.
5: Absolutely. Two bystanders, number two, are being hailed as heroes for firing back during a deadly mass shooting at an In-N-Out Burger in Twin Falls, Idaho. The gunman took his own life after taking return fire from a citizen named Jordan Salinas and an off-duty law enforcement officer.
4: How about that guy, by the way?
5: Oh, that guy? Yeah, because he went like tactical bro in 2021.
4: Yes.
5: And yeah, so he's posted videos about him training with his firearms with the FN57 suppressed as well. He had it in his shoulder rig and just pulls it out. Yep.
4: Unbelievable. Yeah.
5: Yeah, it is. And then number one, President Trump saying the U.S. military remains locked and loaded as a new round of Iran negotiations get underway, although Iran is saying there are no talks. Trump is complaining about it on Truth Social. I'm like, okay, you know, I know that's a big story. I want something to happen, you know, like.
4: You and me both.
5: It's Groundhog Day, man. It's just back and forth all the time.
4: Well, the Iranian government says there are no new talks. Which part of the Iranian government? Right. There's like 16 factions. All right.
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6: 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Are you grumpy because you're on TikTok? Or are you on TikTok because you're grumpy? The Washington Post says the newest studies point to a vicious cycle. You're down.

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4: All right, man. This is the Markley, Van Camp, and Robbins Show. I'm Scott Robbins. Right over there is David Van Camp. It is time now, ladies and gentlemen, for the top five stories we are following today.
5: Yes, indeed. Number five, a new rival to Wall Street is now opened up in Dallas, Texas. It's the Texas Stock Exchange. People are very excited about this as a lot of financial firms are interested in moving out of the People's Republic of New York.
4: Why would that be, David? Why?
5: Well, because, you know, they kind of like making money.
4: Do they? Oh, yeah, they should spread it around. It's their duty.
5: Right. Number four, 9.2 million people, including illegal aliens, do not meet the federal requirement to qualify for the Obamacare Medicaid expansion program. That's nearly half of the people enrolled nationwide. California, it's over 60% are not eligible for it.
4: Crazy. That's crazy.
5: It is crazy, man.
4: That's insanity.
5: Number three, almost 65,000 people and counting have been evacuated from their homes in Spokane County, Washington, as crews battle major wildfires. Man, it's just heartbreaking scenes, man, every time.
4: Prayers to Spokane today. Wow. Yeah.
5: Number two bystanders are being hailed as heroes for firing back during a deadly mass shooting at an In-N-Out Burger in Twin Falls, Idaho. The gunman took his own life after taking return fire from a citizen named Jordan Salinas and an off-duty law enforcement officer as well.
4: He was in a good spot at the right time, man.
5: Oh, yeah. Both of them
4: good
5: were.
4: Good for him. Good guy with a gun. Yep.
5: Yeah. Number one, President Trump says the U.S. military remains locked and loaded as a new round of Iran negotiations get underway, although Iran is saying there are no talks underway. Those are the top five stories that we're watching today. 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
6: 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Vicksburg police are investigating a stabbing that injured a 19-year-old woman Saturday night. Officers say the victim suffered a small puncture wound to one lung, but the injury is not considered life-threatening. Police have spoken with those involved and are working to determine what led to the stabbing. A Jefferson County man is facing charges after a deadly hit-and-run crash on Mississippi Highway 42. State Highway Patrol says 42-year-old Dan Tyrion Smith left the scene after a collision that killed 50-year-old Hollis Douglas of Summerall. Troopers say Smith later turned himself into the Jefferson-Davis County Sheriff's Office. The State Department is making permanent a visa bond program requiring travelers from 50 countries, mostly in Africa, to post a bond before applying for U.S. tourist and business visas. The maximum bond will increase from $15,000 to $20,000, with the money refunded if applicants are denied a visa or comply with its terms. With the News Flash, I'm Trey Westerberg, News Talk 1180 AM and 96.9 FM, WJNT.
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7: This is the Markley, Van Camp, and Robbins Show. I'm Scott Robbins, right over there, David Van Camp. 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
8: President Trump on Air Force One talking about the U.S. deciding to help prop up a Japanese currency, as the Japanese are having some economic woes at home. And here's the president.
9: We have a good relationship with Japan. We're very strong, very, very strong financially. And they are, you know, they have a weakening yen, and they wanted a little bit of help. And we're always there for Japan. Japan's been very good to us, with the exception, of course, of Pearl Harbor.
10: Mr. President,
9: they were not good.
8: He likes going back to the well on that one.
7: Well, he sure does, doesn't he?
8: It's like, hey, it's been a while. I think we buried the hatchet on that, considering we dropped

0: I think that's kind of an overstatement.
1: I don't know. I might have said stop playing the lottery.
0: Right.
1: Maybe. I don't know.
0: I have gotten this advice before, and it can work depending on your industry. Walk into a business, hand the manager your resume, and you'll get hired. Well, not always. It just depends on the industry. But there are places you can just kind of walk in and say, hey, I want a job here. And they'll at least look at you.
1: Mm-hmm.
0: Again, depends on the industry. If you got to go through security to get to the manager, that's not one of them.
1: Yeah.
0: All right. Just buy a starter home in the expensive part of town. I don't know what that means. I've always heard find the best neighborhood that's in your price range, no matter what the size of the house is. If you really want to try for your starter home, you know.
1: That makes sense.
0: Yeah.
1: Yeah.
0: And it's like, you know, just learn to love the house, and it's not going to be the nicest one, but you know, find the house you can afford in the neighborhood that you like.
1: But the house you can afford is being key.
0: Yes, exactly.
1: I know a lot of people that are house poor.
0: This is kind of funny. Change your startup's name so it starts with A and appears first in the phone book.
1: I've heard that too. Yes.
0: Well, yeah, but the phone book isn't really a thing anymore.
1: I mean, no, it isn't.
0: It technically exists, but no, everybody's Googling now.
1: Right.
0: So that is just kind of outdated.
1: Yeah, that's why you get things like AAA.
0: Yeah.
1: AAA plumbing and whatever.
0: Let's see. Find someone you can tolerate, start a family, and eventually you'll fall in love.
1: Find someone you can tolerate.
0: Never heard that before. Golly. Well, yeah, I mean, finding someone you can tolerate, that's actually a good step.
1: Yeah, that's true. Yeah.
0: Someone you like being around, actually.
1: Mm-hmm. Yep.
0: Spend $40,000 on your wedding.
1: I've never
0: gotten that advice. I didn't even really have a wedding.
1: Nope. Not $40,000. No.
0: Don't worry about whether you can afford kids. There's never a perfect time.
1: You know, that is true.
0: Yeah. I don't disagree with that at all.
1: People always say that. And like I say, I've heard people say you wait around long enough and, you know, you're out of the business. Yeah.
0: Yeah. Suddenly your options dwindle.
1: Yeah, and it's cool having kids when you're younger, I think. Oh, sure. You need the energy anyway. Yeah. So,
0: you got your big trifecta coming up.
1: Oh, yeah, I got some great stuff today, man. All right.
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3: 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A Jefferson County man is facing charges after a deadly hit-and-run crash on Mississippi Highway 42. State Highway Patrol says 42-year-old Dan Tyrion Smith left the scene after a collision that killed 50-year-old Hollis Douglas of Summerall. Troopers say Smith later turned himself into the Jefferson Davis County Sheriff's Office. The State Department is making permanent a visa bond program requiring travelers from 50 countries, mostly in Africa, to post a bond before applying for U.S. tourist and business visas. The maximum bond will increase from $15,000 to $20,000, with the money refunded if applicants are denied a visa or comply with its terms. Vicksburg police are investigating a stabbing that injured a 19-year-old woman Saturday night. Officers say the victim suffered a small puncture wound to one lung, but the injury is not considered life-threatening. Police have spoken with those involved and are working to determine what led to the stabbing. With the News Flash, I'm Trey Westerberg, News Talk 1180 AM and 96.9 FM, WJNT.
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8: I'm Lauren Simonetti, and this is the Fox Business Report.
9: Stocks are gaining with negotiations expected in the Middle East conflict. Oil prices slid after President Trump called off planned strikes against Iran. Amazon's market value topped $3 trillion for the first time following last week's upbeat earnings. Amazon shares are up 5% today.

0: today. Factory activity in the U.S. grew past expectations in July. The ISM's Purchasing Managers Index, which surveys manufacturing firms, was 55.6 in July compared with 53.3 in June. J.P. Morgan Chase says it's investing $750 billion through 2035, part of an initiative to support home ownership in the U.S. Canada's WestJet says it has reached a tentative agreement with flight attendants. It canceled hundreds of flights over the weekend after flight attendants walked off the job on Sunday. That is your Fox Business Report. I'm Angelo Bavaro. Invested in you.
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3: 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This afternoon, sunny with a high near 92. Tonight, mostly clear with a low around 70. Looking ahead to Tuesday, sunny with a high near 94. Tuesday night will be mostly clear with a low around 71. Currently, it's 87 and mainly clear. I'm Bill Banks with your weather flash.
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11: All right, here we go. This is the Markley, Van Camp, and Robbins show. I'm Scott Robbins. Right over there, you see that guy right there? That is David Van Camp. The empty chair belongs to Jamie Markley. He'll be back here on Wednesday on assignment right now.
12: Well, it's I can't believe I'm saying these words together. It's kind of interesting in the WNBA right now.
11: It actually is, yes.
12: Because you have one of the star players, Sophie Cunningham, coming out last week and saying, no, I think that we need to protect girls' spaces. Which is something that 80%, 90% of the population agrees with.
11: It's controversial.
12: And apparently, yes, it's controversial.
11: It's amazing that that's controversial, but it is. Yeah,
12: so yes. You've got like that one coach who had like trans kids belong on her shirt during a game. Like,
11: yep.
12: What? Okay. Well,
11: there should be a league-wide ban that you can't, coaches can't put political slogans on their shirts and wear them during the game.
12: Oh, I'm fine with it. I like to know exactly where everybody stands.
11: I guess, but it's detrimental to the league. If I'm the commissioner, no, we don't do that. But like, anyway, I'm not.
12: I think they like it because people are talking about. I don't know if the ratings are any better, but you know, people are.
11: Well, they
12: at least
11: probably
12: talking
11: had,
12: about
11: had a
12: the
11: big,
12: W.
11: They had a big game on Saturday, and it was the Indiana Fever game, and I don't know who they were playing. I forget now, but it was on, and my wife was like, "Yeah, well, she's watching the game. I was watching the game.
12: Yeah,
11: upstairs, downstairs, TVs were on. I don't know." We're not a Nielsen family, but, you know, if we were, well, it would have been a big bump for him. Yeah.
12: Well, Natalie Nakasi, who's the coach of the

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1: 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The State Department is making permanent a visa bond program requiring travelers from 50 countries, mostly in Africa, to post a bond before applying for U.S. tourist and business visas. The maximum bond will increase from $15,000 to $20,000, with the money refunded if applicants are denied a visa or comply with its terms. Vicksburg police are investigating a stabbing that injured a 19-year-old woman Saturday night. Officers say the victim suffered a small puncture wound to one lung, but the injury is not considered life-threatening. Police have spoken with those involved and are working to determine what led to the stabbing. A Jefferson County man is facing charges after a deadly hit-and-run crash on Mississippi Highway 42. State Highway Patrol says 42-year-old Dan Tyrion Smith left the scene after a collision that killed 50-year-old Hollis Douglas of Summerall. Troopers say Smith later turned himself into the Jefferson-Davis County Sheriff's Office. With the news flash, I'm Trey Westerberg, News Talk 1180 AM and 96.9 FM WJNT.
2: Hey, when was the last time you talked to your doctor about poop?
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2: Well, if you have constipation with belly pain that keeps coming back, it could be irritable bowel syndrome with constipation or IBS-C.
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6: Stocks are climbing as President Trump's latest pivot back to diplomacy in the Middle East sent oil prices sliding. Shares of Palantir are up 2%. The data analytics and AI company will report earnings after the closing bell today. Shares of GameStop are down over 14% after the company says it will swap $1.4 billion worth of debt for stock. Northrop Grumman shares are up about 0.5%. The defense contractor says it signed two multi-year agreements with the Pentagon and Lockheed Martin. Campari is pouring Aperol into new territory, targeting the beer-centric world of stadiums and concerts. The beverage company recently tried out a new way of serving that spritz cocktail at events where speed is of the essence. It was put on tap, eliminating the need for staff to do the mixing. That is your Fox Business Report. I'm Angelo Bavaro. Invested in you.
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2: 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This afternoon, sunny with a high near 92. Tonight, mostly clear with a low around 70. Looking ahead to Tuesday, sunny with a high near 94. Tuesday night will be mostly clear with a low around 71. Currently, it's 88 and clear. I'm Bill Banks with your weather flash.
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12: Today's question comes from Aaron in Indiana. 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Should I insure my house for the sale price of the home and upgrade that if the house goes up in value? Also, should I reduce the amount of home insurance once I get to baby step 7? Excuse me.
11: Okay. No, you don't insure the entire house because it includes the lot. And the insurance company won't let you if they're smart, because they're going to look at the house and look at the appraisal value of the house in the area and at least come close on a guess on it. And so what does it take to build your home today on a vacant lot that looks like your lot? That is what would be left if the house burned, and you'd have to build it with a builder. And so that is the amount you would insure. What it takes to replace the house on that lot.
12: Yeah. And no, I would not reduce the amount of home insurance. Now, I wouldn't.
11: Now, we haven't. None of us have. We fully insure our homes. Now, I've raised the deductibles considerably on my car and homeowners.
12: And life insurance is one that you could become self-insured eventually.
11: If you've got enough money that your spouse and kids are okay, if there's kids at home, without life insurance, then you've self-insured by becoming debt-free and having a pile of money. So that's a baby step 7 thing. You can get rid of life insurance. I kept my life insurance for quite a few years after that, but not for any financial planning reason. It was just Sharon wants it, SWI. And some things are just SWI, Sharon wants it. And it wasn't that expensive. And so I kept it for a few years. And then a few years ago, she said, I don't want it anymore. So I think I'm going to be okay. I think you were okay a long time ago. But anyway, because all of our estate plan is predicated on me dying first.
12: That's the assumption. but the home insurance, even if you could pay for the home, it would not reduce it.
11: I've got expensive cars, and I don't fully self-insure the cars. Now, again, I carry a massive deductible, which brings the premium

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2: 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Vicksburg police are investigating a stabbing that injured a 19-year-old woman Saturday night. Officers say the victim suffered a small puncture wound to one lung, but the injury is not considered life-threatening. Police have spoken with those involved and are working to determine what led to the stabbing. A Jefferson County man is facing charges after a deadly hit-and-run crash on Mississippi Highway 42. State Highway Patrol says 42-year-old Dantarian Smith left the scene after a collision that killed 50-year-old Hollis Douglas of Summerall. Troopers say Smith later turned himself into the Jefferson-Davis County Sheriff's Office. The State Department is making permanent a visa bond program requiring travelers from 50 countries, mostly in Africa, to post a bond before applying for U.S. tourist and business visas. The maximum bond will increase from $15,000 to $20,000, with the money refunded if applicants are denied a visa or comply with its terms. With the News Flash, I'm Trey Westerberg, News Talk 1180 AM and 96.9 FM, WJNT.
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8: The major averages soared to kick off this new month, led by gains in big tech and a drop in oil prices. The Dow notched a record close, up 693 points. The S&P 500 climbing 110 points, and the NASDAQ rose 540 points. Shares of Meta and Nvidia popped as investor confidence recovered following strong big tech earnings from Amazon and Microsoft. Shares of Amazon jumped 5%, and it topped $3 trillion in market value. Manufacturing picked up last month more than expected. The ISM report for July came in at 55.6, the fastest pace since May of 2022. Marriott is reporting better than expected earnings, though the company says travel demand in the Middle East was impacted by the Iran conflict. That is your Fox Business Report. I'm Angelo Bavaro, invested in you.
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0: 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This afternoon, sunny with a high.

0: high near 92. Tonight, mostly clear with a low around 70. Looking ahead to Tuesday, sunny with a high near 94. Tuesday night will also be mostly clear with a low around 71. Currently, it's 88 and mainly clear. I'm Bill Banks with your Weather Flash.
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6: 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Dennis is in Denver. Hi, Dennis. How are you?
7: Hey, Dave and Rachel. Thank you for taking my call. Doing well. How about yourself?
6: Better than I deserve. What's up?
7: Awesome. So I'm 24 years old. I have about $170,000 in a regular savings account. Embarrassed to say that, but that's what it is for now. My question is, my mother is currently renting a home. She has been renting the house for quite some time, about 5 years now. She doesn't own a home herself, and the home is worth about $180,000. I could cash flow it and have her pay rent. She's the one encouraging me to do this, to build some equity over time, and also have some income from the rent that she'll be paying me. I'm wondering if that's a wise decision to make.
6: Where'd you get $170,000 at 24?
7: I've been working since I was 16, and to be honest with you, I just have accumulated that much. Over the years, I have I take home about $3,900 a month, and I have no debt, no payments at all, no car payment. And I also don't pay for housing as a benefit through my employer.
6: What do you do?
7: I'm a property manager for a ski resort.
6: Okay. Wow. Well, you've done really well, sir.
8: Well,
6: congratulations.
8: Done.
6: Very well done.
7: Thank you.
6: How old is your mom?
7: She's 60, and she's looking to live in that current house for 5 to 7 more years before she retires and goes back to her home country. Mm-hmm. At least that's what she says.
6: Yeah.
7: But it's unknown.
6: Okay.
8: Is the house nearby? Is it in Denver?
7: No, actually, it's in the outskirts of Houston, Texas.
6: Yeah.
8: Oh, okay.
6: Okay. What's her home country? Just curious.
7: Honduras.
6: Okay, cool. Doesn't affect the answer. I was just curious. But so I think your mom wanting you to own a piece of real estate at 24 that's going up in value is a good idea. I think renting to relatives is a really, really, really bad idea. And I think owning rental real estate in a town you don't live in is a bad idea.
7: Okay.
6: So this is going to go sideways. Something's going to happen. Somebody's going to get sick. Something's going to shift. You're going to get married. Your new wife's not going to like the arrangement. Something's going to happen somewhere. I would rather, if your mom needs some help through those years, which it doesn't sound like she does, she's paying her rent now and she's working. And when she retires, she's going to leave and go to Honduras. So she's probably in pretty good shape. After all, she raised you and you're pretty frugal. So I'm guessing she's probably doing a pretty decent job. But anyway, I would just live your life with your 170.

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1: 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Seconds later, you get a full rundown. Rising property values, changing demographics, new roads and infrastructure. Which businesses move in, which ones pack up and leave. Now a pro tip. Tell AI to factor in population growth, nearby construction, and zoning changes. The forecast gets a whole lot sharper. Now, none of this is official, but it's a pretty neat peek at what's coming. So the next time somebody grumbles, there goes the neighborhood, you can tell them exactly where it's going. 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
2: I'm Liz Klayman, and this is the Fox Business Report.
3: The major averages rallied to start the new month on the back of easing oil prices after President Trump said he would hold off on ordering new strikes against Iran. The Dow scored a record close of 693 points. The S&P 500 climbed 110 points, and the NASDAQ rose 540 points. Boeing jumped 8% after U.S. regulators approved the smallest model of its MAX jetliners for commercial service. Palantir topped Wall Street's second quarter earnings and revenue targets as demand for its AI software fueled the 12th straight quarter of accelerating revenue growth. Snap Inc., owner of Snapchat, also beat estimates for second quarter revenue. The social media company credits increased advertising spending during the World Cup and stronger campaign activity from large advertisers in North America. That is your Fox Business Report. I'm Angelo Bavaro, invested in you.
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6: 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This afternoon, sunny with a high near 92. Tonight, mostly clear with a low around 70. Looking ahead to Tuesday, sunny with a high near 94. Tuesday night will be mostly clear with a low around 71. Currently, it's 89 and clear. I'm Bill Banks with your weather flash.
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8: 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William is with us in Charlotte, North Carolina. Hi, William. How are you?
9: Hello, Dave. It's so wonderful to finally get the opportunity to talk to you. I will get right into my question, but you have really changed my life.
8: Well, you changed it. I'm proud of you. How can we help?
9: Well, thank you so much. My question is for people who are established financially and looking to invest their money in a safe but morally appropriate way. Specifically, my question is, can the average investor work towards putting our earnings into

0: 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He was a brilliant, brilliant man. I'll be right back.
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6: 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The State Department is making permanent a visa bond program requiring travelers from 50 countries, mostly in Africa, to post a bond before applying for U.S. tourist and business visas. The maximum bond will increase from $15,000 to $20,000, with the money refunded if applicants are denied a visa or comply with its terms. Vicksburg police are investigating a stabbing that injured a 19-year-old woman Saturday night. Officers say the victim suffered a small puncture wound to one lung, but the injury is not considered life-threatening. Police have spoken with those involved and are working to determine what led to the stabbing. A Jefferson County man is facing charges after a deadly hit-and-run crash on Mississippi Highway 42. State Highway Patrol says 42-year-old Dantarian Smith left the scene after a collision that killed 50-year-old Hollis Douglas of Summerall. Troopers say Smith later turned himself into the Jefferson Davis County Sheriff's Office. With the news flash, I'm Trey Westerberg, News Talk 1180 AM and 96.9 FM WJNT.
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10: 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You can get a quote in seconds, apply in minutes, and get same-day coverage. No medical exams, and you can get up to $3 million worth of coverage.

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2: 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Some people pick up a phone, do a task, and then put it down. Others finish, and then an hour later, they're 40 videos deep, watching strangers do things like power wash driveways. Sound familiar? I'm Kim Komando for NetSuite. AI isn't the future, it's here. And for the first time ever, you can try NetSuite Next for free. If your revenues are over seven figures, visit netsuite.ai/Kim. Researchers call it problematic internet use. That's when scrolling starts costing you the big stuff. I'm talking about your work, your relationships, even your sleep. So which comes first? Are you grumpy because you're on TikTok? Or are you on TikTok because you're grumpy? The Washington Post says the newest studies point to a vicious cycle. You're down, so you scroll to feel better. That never works. So you scroll more and more and more. You have to remember that the internet was built for one thing, to keep you there. So finish the task and then put the phone away. Get my free newsletter, getkim.com.
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4: 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Tonight, mostly clear with a low around 70. Tomorrow brings sunny skies with a high near 94. As we head into tomorrow night, mostly clear conditions will continue with a low around 71. Looking ahead to Wednesday, sunny weather is on the way with a high near 96. Currently, it's 90 and clear. I'm Bill Banks with your weather flash.
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0: Douglas of Summerall. Troopers say Smith later turned himself into the Jefferson Davis County Sheriff's Office. The State Department is making permanent a visa bond program requiring travelers from 50 countries, mostly in Africa, to post a bond before applying for U.S. tourist and business visas. The maximum bond will increase from $15,000 to $20,000, with the money refunded if applicants are denied a visa or comply with its terms. With the News Flash, I'm Trey Westerberg, News Talk 1180 AM and 96.9 FM, WJNT.
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5: 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Tonight, mostly clear with a low around 70. Tomorrow brings sunny skies with a high near 94. Later Tuesday night, conditions will remain mostly clear with a low around 71. Looking ahead to Wednesday, anticipate more sunshine and a high near 96. Currently, it's 89 and clear. I'm Bill Banks with your weather flash.
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